0: that became a defining moment in the early 60s. Teen culture, it was all about promoting teen and anything to do with fashion. Of course, it was a consumer, start of the consumer society, and kids had money. We went out and earned pocket money. We bought records. We bought the latest fashion if we were that way inclined. So that's when it all started. Maybe a bit earlier in the 50s, but it certainly hit the top in the early 60s. All right, what have we got now? First up, The Contours, and then a great track from Leslie Gore.
1: You broke my heart, 'cause I couldn't dance. You didn't even want me around. And now I'm back to let you know I can really shake 'em down.

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2: Okay, so you're listening to Jeff Putnam on Press Play, and my rewind today is looking at cool schools and teen idols from the period 1960 to 1963, particularly in America and indeed here as well. So first up in that bracket, Do You Love Me was by the Contours, and they were from the Motown Gordy label, produced by Berry Gordy, and preempted the enormous impact Motown was going to have not so long after, and picked up by the Beatles and put onto their first album, Please Please Me. Not that particular track, but certainly Motown's influence hit the Beatles, and they developed their own music eventually. Originally written for the Temptations, I believe. But anyway, a favourite at school dances, capturing that shift from teen idol pop to a more energetic Motown-driven sound. And then a very interesting track by Leslie Gore. Leslie Gore was marketed as a girl next door image and a bit of a pin-up girl, I guess is one way to put it. But she struggled with that image, and her personal life was very, very different to what the record label wanted her to be. And but that track sort of indicated her strive for independence, certainly an assertive message of independence coming out in that track, produced by Quincy Jones at the Bell Sound Studios in New York. And it's got their famous key change in the middle, which is quite engaging. So that became a landmark of the emerging teen self-expression, which is what the 60s was all about. We were looking at the past and saying, well, that's not for us. We want to look to the future. And did we fix it? I don't know. Not really. Climate change, we didn't worry about that, did we? Ah, dear, the world's in a bit of a mess anyway. So we're looking back today, 1960 to 1963. And Dion was a big hit in the day with this track,

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2: 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G'day, I'm Roger Watson, and every Monday from 2 till 4, I play the music I loved when I was a professional muso, all those many years ago, and still love today. 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There'll also be snippets and tracks from other decades that I love to hear again. A Muso's Music on Monday afternoons, only on 96.5 Inner FM, the sounds of our cities.
3: And a great show Roger does every Monday, as does John of Hawthorne's just arrived in the studio for his show, and he'll be following me precisely at 11 o'clock with more hits from the 60s, 70s and 80s. But for me today, it's all about the early 60s, that time just before the Beatles changed music forever. And Dion, he's weathered the storm. He began, I think, with the Dion and the Belmonts around about 58, I'm guessing. And he got through the 60s, and the Beatles sort of floored him for a while, but he returned in the 70s and 80s, and he's still around. And he did cut a really great album a couple of years ago. He's turned to more bluesy type music. So, but anyway, going back to the first track I played, The Wanderer by Dion, that was 61 on Lorry Records. Gee, I remember the label. I think it was Red on the 45s that I used to buy. Recorded at Bell Sound Studios in New York. And that sort of put a tougher edge on teen culture, made him a bit more streetwise, confident, and more rhythm-driven. So I became a favourite at school dances, as I remember. And following that, great classic by the Shirelles, written by Jerry Goffin and Carole King. And they dominated music out of the Brill Building during this period. But what a wonderful track with very key words for kids going through that difficult period as teenagers, asking whether romance would last beyond one night. Important music, important track in the history of music, I should say. Right, okay, so back in America, in this time, teen idols ruled the magazines. Girl groups began to rule the airwaves, as indeed I just played, and the Crystals are coming up in a moment, actually. And the Brill Building in New York, I mentioned, was quietly writing the soundtrack, written by people who are not much older than teenagers themselves, as it happened. Records were short, sharp, and hook-driven, absolutely perfect for AM radio. We had producers like Phil Spector, Luther Dixon and Snuff Garrett, and they shaped music using echo chambers, hand claps. That was really popular if you listen to a lot of that music. A lot of hand clapping in the background, string lines and sweet vocal stacks. So we had Ricky Nelson, Bobby Rydell, Fabian, Neil Sedaka. He comes up too in a moment. So groups, the Shirelles I played, the Crystals, the Chiffons, and Dion I mentioned, and Del Shannon. He pops up a little bit later in the show too. So here's a couple of guys that I saw in the 80s, and what we saw in the Royal Albert Hall and their comeback performance, and they were absolutely fantastic, even as older performers. This is Everly Brothers.

0: All right, two great tracks from the period, the between 60 and 63, as I mentioned earlier. That was the year the Beatles pretty much took on the world, and certainly took on America in February 1964, when they went on the Ed Sullivan Show. No turning back then. Anyway, Cathy's Clown, 1960 hit, recorded at RCA Studio B in Nashville. And that brings back a memory. I've talked about it before on this show. I had a loose arrangement. I was living in Mornington. I had a loose arrangement with a milk bar in Hastings, and for all his old, worn-out jukebox 45s. So I used to ride across the peninsula, as we did. I was living in Mount Eliza at that stage, and collect a bunch, sixpence each, I think. Anyway, that was my record collection source back in the day. Everly Brothers, they were a great harmony group from the 50s mainly, but they did move into the 60s, 70s, and a bit in the 80s. Then we had The Crystals, released in 62. Here's a Rebel, brought a bit of a sharp edge to the squeaky clean teen idol era, written, interestingly, by Gene Pitney, and masterminded by the Wall of Sound man Phil Spector, and the Wrecking Crew no doubt backed that recording. Up front was Darlene Love's, her soulful lead vocals, and a bit of trivia, secretly recorded in place of the real Crystals. So there was a bit of a dodgy deal done there with we bought the record, but it wasn't the group that we thought it was. Strange things happened back in those days. Okay, so two more tracks from the period between 1960 and 1963.
1: He went away and you hung around and bothered me every night.

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2: Okay, you're listening to Jeff Putnam, Press Play, and today it's a rewind segment. In fact, the whole show is taking you back to the early 1960s, wherever you may have been, however old you may have been. And I got a nice message from Anne in Croydon. You're bringing back my primary school days. Yes, well, that's what music's all about, and that's what this program's all about, to take you back to different times, some good, some bad, and but all the memories which become extremely important the older we get. How accurate is my memory? Well, my long-term memory is pretty accurate, I'd say. I try not to inflate it too much. My short-term memory is dreadful, but that's fairly consistent pattern for somebody with an 8 in their age at the front, unfortunately. So Dave Graham Jr., you've checked in and you're a regular listener too, so good morning, Jeff. Great show and songs, thanks. And before your time, Dave Graham, we've met. I know how old you are. So anyway, glad you're enjoying them. So last two tracks, first on up from the white girl group The Angels, My Boyfriend's Back, released in 63, and given teen girls back in the day a tough, uncompromising voice against playground rumours, and there were lots of them, as I remember. Probably still are. And that became the ultimate girl group anthem of teenage loyalty back in 1963. And then, slightly creepy song, I think, Poetry in Motion. I didn't think at the time, but then times were very different. And yeah, I probably won't go too deeply into that, but that's another story for another day. But 1960, Poetry in Motion exemplifies the breezy, optimistic charm of the early 60s teen idol era. And it's a snapshot of the clean-cut romantic pre-Beatles period. And as I said, the lyrics are a bit, by any standard, a bit creepy these days, but that was then and this is now. All right, two more tracks. Bobby V, One of the Bobbies. And yes, I played a track earlier on, but this was a big hit for Bobby V, followed by the great, great, great Del Shannon.

Okay, that's the great Del Shannon, and Runaway, he's in number one in early 61, bringing a bit of a brooding minor key drama to the key clean cut teen idol landscape. So it was all around teenagers, and they were all trying to do something slightly different, but it was all based around the teenage market. And television and radio was all part of that mix, and film to some extent. So Del Shannon had that great falsetto voice, capturing high school heartbreak and restless alienation. Big thing when you're at school, being alienated, isn't it? And school bullying, it was around then, as it is now, but it's taken on a different level these days, very, very sadly. So the solo was in the middle of that, was by a gentleman called Max Crook, and playing his Musitron, which was an early custom organ. I always wondered at the time, could never work it out. But there it was, Runaway. Okay, so behind the scenes.

A Brill Building was in the engine room. So what was a Brill Building? It was a building in New York, still there. I passed it when we were in New York. Fantastic. Anyway, it was full of young musicians like Carole King, Neil Sedaka, Neil Diamond, and lots of others who were churning out literally loads of hit records. I don't know how they were paid, probably by the minute, I think, but while outside, the black garage bands were playing on the pavements outside, hoping to be invited in. Don't know whether that happened too often. So Carole King and Jerry Goffin were a great partnership, and they really shaped the emotional language of teenage romance. We had Barry Mann and Cynthia Weil, Neil Sedaka and Howard Greenfield. They were a fine pair of songwriters, and Doc Pomus and Mort Schumann blending R&B roots with teen bops, theory storytelling. It was a huge market, and probably still is. Okay, Dave Graham Jr., you've checked in to say, what did you say? You grew up with, it's gone. Hang on, I'll have to pull it back again. Dear. Hi again, Jeff. I grew up with rock and roll. Good on you. Yes, that's fantastic. Rock and roll, what a great term. Isn't music fantastic? All right, so now, before I forget, Steve Newman's promo I've got here. So Steve Newman has a terrific show Tuesday morning, and between 6, the ungodly hour of 6 o'clock, till 9 o'clock for the big breakfast. And tomorrow, reading off my iPhone, so he's got new tracks from Lucy Wise, Brian Adams, I know which one that is, I think, Hazel and the Thief, and the regular Beatles double play. So that's really worth tuning into. Steve is the Inner FM expert on the Beatles. Dingoes pop up as well, and Split Ends, Jojo Zepp, great. So lots of great stuff, great stories and great knowledge from Steve Newman. Right, two more tracks from the period immediately before the Beatles. This is mainly white American music, and sometimes the pop stars appeared on television in shows, or they started on television and then became pop stars. And Shelley Fabre was one of them.

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5: Okay, so getting close to the end of my show today, and John of Hawthorne comes up at 11 o'clock, and John's just reminded me today he's doing a two-hour show instead of 3 hours, so Roger will be filling in, coming in a little bit earlier. So 2 hours for John today. More great music from the period I've played today, and more. Right, so we had last two tracks, Shelley Fabre, Johnny Angel. She was an actress, a young teen culture actress in the Donna Reed Show. I remember that very well. A bit of a corny feel-good show, made everybody feel good, and all those family shows like the Nelsons, which portrayed the perfect family, which we know never exists in reality. So it was all a bit unreal, a bit. So, yes, Johnny Angel, 1962. Then we had Good Timing, Jimmy Jones, and that was another light-hearted, optimistic early 60s track, and featuring legendary studio bassist Wendell Marshall. I checked him out. He was a black American bass player with that great walking bass line, and he worked with Duke Ellington, Milt Jackson and Art Blakey and lots of others. Wow, they had some great musicians, didn't they? Right, so where are we? I played this track, and I'll tell you what's happening next week after that. So I mentioned The Nelsons. That was a popular television program we all looked at, and Ricky Nelson was the young teen, and he always finished up with a song, and this was one of them.

Okay, so almost finishing up today. That was Young Emotions by Ricky Nelson, still fitting the bill with the theme of teenage love and security, school, high schools, dances, all that sort of stuff. So hope you've enjoyed it. And yeah, so next week, I'm going to be away for a couple of weeks. I've got to take some surgery in hospital. Hopefully nothing too serious, but all things being equal, I'll be back with you on Monday, the 31st of August. Next week, George Krabinski has thrown some fairy dust on some of the, or a particular show. I don't know which one he's chosen, but it'll be one I've got as a recording, and he will get that organised for next week. So a bit of a surprise for you and a bit of a surprise for me. So I won't be in for next week. And the week after, Gary Ross from Wednesday Magazine, a great show, will be covering for me on the 24th. So that's 2 full weeks I'll be away, and then coming back on 31st, and right, well, not right up to date, up to the 70s, a concert for Bangladesh I went to in London and really enjoyed, called Goodbye Summer 1971. Some people say that's the best year in music. Don't know whether I agree, but yeah, it was a great concert. So John Hawthorne follows me. And what have we got for the time? Yes, okay. So I'm going out with the Shangri-Las. The Shangri-Las, that's the one. Today, and remember, walking in the sand. So 2 minutes 18 seconds. That works out about right. And they were... they certainly stood out sharply from the lighter teen pop, and that was released in 64, so when it was all changing. And what happened? Late 63, the formula of teen idols and all that stuff was cracking. They felt too safe. Girl groups too polished, and the brill-wielding sound too controlled. The Beatles, as I said, arrived in America in very early 64, and everything changed. So the cool schools era didn't fade. It was simply overtaken by a tidal wave, is one way of putting it. So going out with the Shangri-Las, and I'll see you in 2 weeks' time. Well, not next week, not the week after, but the week after. That makes 3 weeks, doesn't it? I told you my short-term memory wasn't great. All my mathematics. Okay, hope you enjoyed the show. See you. Have a great week. Stay dry and careful on the roads.

walking in the sand. Remember, walking hand in hand. Remember, the night was so exciting. Remember, the smile was so inviting. Remember, then you touched my cheek. Remember, with his fingertips.

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2: Good morning, everyone. Thank you for joining me for this week's edition of Unforgettable Hits. A short edition today, as I have to leave at 1 o'clock. Nothing serious, just have to be home a little earlier than normal. Roger Watson has agreed to fill in the gap, which I thank him for in advance. Gee, it's such a miserable wet day out there in Melbourne. Good opportunity to stay indoors and listen to 96.5 Inner FM all day long. As always, we've planned a fast-moving show with lots of great music, but before we get underway, I want to thank Jeff for his presentation today. Another fantastic show, Jeff. You will be missed in the next few weeks, and we look forward to having you back with us live in the studio in no time at all. Okay, let's get this show on the road, and believe me, folks, we are going to get the cash very early today. I'm John of Hawthorne. Welcome. Please enjoy.

Yeah, the Beach Boys with 7 USA. The middle pin of our opening bracket was taken up by Dusty Springfield, who was doing a lot of wishing and hoping. Now, Dionne Warwick had previously recorded that song. Both great versions, but I much prefer Dusty's. And ABBA had the honour of opening the show, and they did so with Money, Money, Money. Up next, they were a super, super group. They were the Travelling Wilburys.

0: And there go the Doobie Brothers with China Grove, which is the name of a real place in the Lone Star State of Texas in the USA. Before the Doobies, we caught up with the Traveling Wilburys with Handle With Care, which was their debut single released in 1988, and it was written by the great George Harrison. Now, first message in today has come from Dave Graham Jr. Good morning to you, Dave. Hope we find you well, and of course we'll have Bill and his mates especially for you a little later in today's program. Once again, thank you to Dave Graham Jr. for his loyalty and support. Okay, we will take our first break now. Please stay with us, because when we return we'll hear from Lionel Richie, who is still up to his old party tricks. We'll follow that up with a guy by the name of Crispian St. Peters, and Neil Diamond will be in there as well. Back soon here on Unforgettable Hits.
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0: And rounding out that set, we had Neil Diamond with Kentucky Woman. Before that, Crispy and St. Peters with his 1966 hit The Pied Piper. And for Crispian, whose real name was Robin Smith, his popularity waned after that, when he probably got a bit ahead of himself when he claimed he was a better performer than some other well-known singers and a better songwriter than John and Paul. I think history might show that that was not the case. And first up, we caught Lionel Richie dancing on the ceiling. Wow, what a feeling that would be. Now, let me say good morning to Steve Newman. Yes, Steve, not a great performance by our beloved Hawks on the weekend. A bit of a reality check, but a week is a long time in football. We've got fingers crossed that we can bounce back this week against the Pies. And your suggestion that we bring Tucky back, gee whiz, Tucky would need a haircut and a shave these days. Anyway, on a positive note, we will all be listening to your big, bold, big breakfast tomorrow morning, which starts at 6 a.m. going through until 9. A show not to be missed.
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0: Yes, good on you, Steve. But right now, you are listening to Unforgettable Hits. So nice to have you all on board as we get to the stage of the program when we shine the spotlight on a particular artist. And this week we've chosen English singer Paul Young. Born in 1956, he's now 70 years old and still with us. His career began in 1978 as the frontman for a few short-lived bands, going on later to have a very successful solo career. Built around his smooth yet soulful voice, with his most popular songs being Love of the Common People, Wherever I Lay My Hat, Come Back and Stay, and Every Time You Go Away. Now, in the July of 1984, he was one of the artists who appeared at the Live Aid concert held at Wembley Stadium. Our featured artist this week, Paul Young.

Paul Young from England was our featured artist for this week, and I hope you enjoyed hearing two of his greatest hits in Love of the Common People, followed by Come Back and Stay. Now I've got another message to acknowledge, this one from Tim. Good morning to you, Tim. Hope you're well. Thank you so much for letting me know that you're tuned in and looking forward to the program. Once again, many thanks, Tim, for your loyalty and support. Enjoy the rest of your day. Right, what will we do without music? Certainly brings back the memories, doesn't it? Now, this next song certainly does for me. One time I walked through the main gates of Universal Film Studios in Los Angeles, and this song was playing. I've never forgotten. Soul Man by Sam and Dave.

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1: 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I'd love to hear from you. The number required for that is 0456 965 965, or you can phone through to the studio here directly on 9457 1718. We can have a quick chat whilst the music is playing. I'll leave it with you as we press on with the unforgettable hits.

0: originally titled Unit 4, the band acquired two new members, and rather than change the name completely, they just added plus two to the title. And in 1965, Unit 4 plus 2 had a hit with that song Concrete and Clay. Before that, the band The Thompson Twins, who at various stages had up to seven members in their lineup. However, in 1983, they were a trio when they released their one and only number one hit song in Hold Me Now. Okay, please bear with us as we take a quick break. On the other side, Jim Croce and Patrick Hernandez will entertain. 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

That's Frenchman Patrick Hernandez with his worldwide hit of 1979, Born to Be Alive. And after that, Patrick recorded only a couple more songs, all of which failed to measure up to the success of that song, Born to Be Alive. Jim Croce before that with Bad Bad Leroy Brown. Now, let me tell you folks, Elvis is in the building, but before we hear from the greatest of all time, let's cherish the moment with Madonna.

think how much more famous in the history of rock and roll songs than Jailhouse Rock. And that was our Elvis fix for this week. And just a reminder, this coming Sunday, the 16th of August, will be the 49th anniversary of his passing. So to remember that, next Monday edition of Unforgettable Hits will feature about a dozen or so of his greatest hits. So I can't wait for that. Prior to The King today, we heard from Madonna with Cherish. You are tuned to 96.5 Inner FM and the program Unforgettable Hits with yours truly, John of Hawthorne. The show that's all about the music with some trivia thrown in there for good measure, which I hope you find interesting. As we say good afternoon now to Leslie and play her designated request, which this week comes from the Electric Light Orchestra. Hope all's good with you, Leslie. Let's have a listen to ELO.

Electric Light Orchestra with Calling America, which was written and produced by Jeff Lynn and available on ELO's album Balance of Power. The song came out in 1986 and was the last song of theirs to make it onto the charts because ELO split up that very same year. And Leslie found that one for us, so many thanks to you, Leslie. Another great choice. All the best to you and the family. On 96.5 Inner FM, more requests and dedications are not that far away. But in the meantime, let's giddy up with Daryl Braithwaite.

There goes KC and the Sunshine Band with their dance song Give It Up. And that fellow Daryl Braithwaite with The Horses, which has become somewhat of an anthem at race meetings in particular. And with the horse racing Spring Carnival not that far away, that song will get plenty of attention in the coming months. And while those two songs were playing, I've been talking to Leslie, which is always a treat on a Monday afternoon. And once again, I thank Leslie for her participation in each and every episode of Unforgettable Hits. Okay, we are due to take another break. Freddie and the boys from Queen will take us to that break with We Will Rock You.

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2: 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A Muso's Music on Monday afternoons, only on 96.5 Inner FM, the sounds of our cities.

One of the most popular dance songs of all time, the old Nutbush City Limits, written by Tina Turner. It was one of the last songs that she recorded with then-husband Ike. Okay, time for some more requests and dedication. And this first one is for Anita. Hope we find you well, Anita. You told me you'd like to hear from Sheena Easton. Your wish is my command, so this is for you, Anita.

Your Eyes Only was the title of the 12th film in the James Bond series, and Sheena Easton was the lucky one to be selected to record the title track, and we played it today especially for Anita. All the best to you, Anita. Please keep warm and keep well. Now that brings us to Jackie. How you doing, Jackie? How about those mighty demons of yours? They are on absolute fire, and can't wait to see how they turn out at the end of the season. It's looking very promising, Jackie, and all the best to your demons. Now, you sent through a request for a song by American Jimmy Rogers, who had a string of crossover singles that ranked highly on numerous charts, and one of his best was this one. This is for you, Jackie.

On 96.5 Inner FM, that was Jimmy Rogers with Honeycomb, and it was my pleasure to play that one for Jackie. Many thanks for your input, Jackie, and don't forget to send through another request for next week. Maybe your favourite Elvis song? I'll leave it with you, Jackie. Right, next in line is Rose. Good afternoon to you, Rose. Always nice to talk to you. And for you, a great Aussie classic, and it goes like this.

0: Okay, mate, you've been every place except one, and you don't need my help to get there.
1: And there goes Leslie Morrison, better known as Lucky Star, with I've Been Everywhere, the song where he spits out in rapid succession so many towns and countries across this wonderful country of ours. Later, Lucky would put that on a EP which contained four different versions of that song relating to the UK, the USA, New Zealand, and of course Australia. And that was for you, Rose. Now, next in the queue, last but by no means least, is Harry of Richmond. Harry might have a sore nose at the moment, but he's still got the eye of the tiger.

What a great song that is. Eye of the Tiger by the band Survivor. It was a massive hit, spent 6 consecutive weeks at number 1 on Billboard's Hot 100 chart and 15 weeks in the top 10. And it also won a Grammy. And I played that today for Harrier Richmond. Now, another request has just come in. It's from Anne McCroydon. Good afternoon to you, Anne. Thank you so much for your message and your kind comments. You asked me if I could play Key Largo by Bertie Higgins. Anne, here it is, especially for you.

0: Yes, 40 cups of coffee. That's a lot of caffeine. And on today's prices, that would cost you a small fortune. Bill Haley in the comments serving that up to us. And I played that with Dave Graham Jr. in mind. Before that, from Northern Ireland, we had Fergal Sharkey with A Good Heart These Days Is Hard to Find. Just got to look in the right spots, that's all. And while the music has been playing, I've had a couple of phone calls, one from Anita. Anita was sounding very good. So all the best to you, Anita. Thank you for your phone call and your support. Also had a call from David Geelong, who is listening to the program before he hops on a plane tomorrow, headed up to Darwin to watch the cricket, the first test, Australia versus Bangladesh, I think. Anyway, David, have a great trip, and let's hope the Aussies can pull that one off. Right, time for a break. On the other side, the Beatles and Billy Joel. 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
1: On 96.5 Inner FM, that was Billy Joel, and it's still rock and roll to me. I'm sure Dave Graham Jr. will agree with those sentiments. And the Beatles before that with the love ballad Michelle, which featured part lyrics sung in French. 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

band taking us out today. She's a must to avoid. That's according to Herman's Hermits. Okay, folks, as I mentioned to you at the top of the show, that's about just about it for me today. An early finish. We'll do next week. Well, everything will be back to normal. Thanks everyone for your company, and to those loyal listeners who made contact today, a very special thank you for your text messages and phone calls. Your input is always most welcome. Roger Watson is all set and raring to go to take over, so I'll leave you in his capable hands. For me, I look forward to having your company next Monday at 11 o'clock. So until then, have a great week. Take care, everyone. I'm John F. Hawthorne. Bye for now. Take it away, Rog.

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2: Busted flat in Baton Rouge, waiting for a train.

I played that one because I went to Karalika over the weekend and on Friday night and saw Carice Eden, who was a winner of The Voice and one of the very early ones, and she did a Janis Joplin night, and obviously that went down well. A lot of the other ones were probably, you know, fairly bluesy for some of the audience, but yeah, had a good time with my mate Craig. Now, you can have whatever you like. It's Roger Watson doing the last hour of Unforgettable Hits. As long as they're Unforgettable Hits, we are fine. But and Anne of Croydon has picked just one of those. This is mental as anything. Live It Up. Send me a text on 0456 965 965. Very difficult for me to answer the phone in this studio. I'm in a different studio. So if you can send that text, that makes it a bit easier because I may not see the phone ringing. Here it is, Anne. Live It Up.

0: I know it's the opposite of a heat wave at the moment, but that Linda Ronstadt, of course, and a couple of tribute bands going around, one at coming up at Bird's Basement soon, and that was for Evan, you know, because he sent a nice text in and got the name right, which is good, Wodja. And yes, heat wave, as Anna Croydon says, she's got 20 plus mils of rain in her rain gauge, and yeah, it is just a bit tricky out there. The odd pothole, odd meaning there's a million and one there, so it's an odd number, but you've got to be careful driving at the moment, so lots of those. Back in a moment with more hits and a bit of Elvis, because I know John plays a lot of Elvis, so got one after this message.
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I know Jackie's a big fan of Elvis, so I hope you enjoyed that, Jackie. I know you've got another one coming next week. I think Phil actually just texted in. He's had a couple of, he said, this is his chance to hear a few. This is Gene Pitney, 24 Hours from Tulsa.

classic song, Gene Pitney, of course, 24 Hours from Tulsa. And Tim has texted in. Yes, I will do that during my what you've called my normal show. And if you've got something you want, and Tim, unbelievable hit and unforgettable hit, you can have it before 2 o'clock if you want to. You can have anything you want today, as long as it fits what we're doing here. Here's an interesting one that I don't get to play very often. Backman Turner, Overdrive.

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Hi, it's Greg Arnold from Things of Stone and Wood here, and you're listening to 96.5 Inner FM. And I'm glad you are, because I'm a local. I'm a Heidelberg boy.

0: Oh, you can't... Roy Orbison, you can't believe it to anybody else possibly than Roy Orbison. And before that was Bits and Pieces from Dave Clark 5. So, Roy, that was from 1961, and of course, Dave Clark 5 is 1964. I played those. I was listening to Jeff Putman's show this morning. It's between 9 and 11 a.m. Press Play, it's called. But he does a lot of 60s stuff, and he was... like Phil said, took him back, and remember, that's what happens with Jeff. He tells stories of what he was up to in the 60s, and I think he was in London at the time. But great memories for everybody. Back in a moment with more unforgettable hits. Just a reminder, Roger Watson sitting in for John for the last hour, and 2 o'clock, you've got the other show with me on it, you know, whatever that's called.
1: Hey, Curtis Stone here. You know, sometimes it's easy to forget just how lucky we are. 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Every child deserves a holiday, and when the going gets tough, you can actually help them have one. 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
6: Oh, some great hits, and Anne of Croydon, Blue by You, and that was Linda Ronstadt again, so she loved listening to Linda earlier, so yeah, we can put another, you can never get sick of Linda Ronstadt. So now, if you've got another request for my show, or you want me to squeeze one in before we finish, as long as it fits it, I love doing this show, because I get to play lots of hits that brings back memories for me, and it's a little bit different to what I'm doing through. I realise it's called the Muso's Music at 2 o'clock, so I've remembered that show. So if you want to send them in early, I will certainly play them. Here's another Loving Spoonful hit that you will know for sure.

That is Melissa Manchester, Cry Out Loud. It was a huge hit for her, written by Peter Allen and Carol Bayer-Sager. It's happened with a lot of their songs. Some people made even a bigger hit out of it. So time for one more, and then you can listen to me again on Amuso's Music.

do. We've been smiling enough. Thanks to everybody who sent requests in for that last hour. Always great playing some of those unforgettable hits. I always enjoy doing any of John's shows because it gives me a chance to play lots of different things. I'm going to get started with something just to change the tempo a little bit. Steely Dan and a classic.

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0: The Drummers finished, and that was for Veronica out at Moorabbin, and that was Feels Like the First Time Foreigner Live. Okay, and now I've got three coming up. I've got one coming up after the break for... Graham Lang. That's right, Graham Lang and Phil, I know, will like this as well. One for Tim and one for Ellie. So it is all happening. If you want to get in touch, this is what you do.
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2: Oh, yes, and Steve is listening in. So thanks for your text, Steve. And you'll listen tomorrow morning. Just a fantastic show. Be able to double play and all sorts of things. So what happened on this day? But before that, I've got one coming up for you, which I do play a lot. So I just find any excuse. And Steve, you're my excuse. So that's okay. We'll get to that in a moment. But before that, I've got one for Ellie and Sonia, Wicked Games, Chris Isaacs.

0: there it is. That's from Rock Quiz, Ella Hooper and Dan Sultan with a little help from a friend. Oh, I hope you enjoyed that, Steve. And look, I've got a couple of things I've got to catch up on because the phone has gone crazy, which has been great. And Dave from Geelong rang up. He's in the car. He was hands-free, so that's okay. And he went to a concert at the weekend, a tribute band. And I'm going to play a track that you'll all know after this break, and one other, because I don't think I can find it quick enough, to be honest with you, David. So I'm going to play one in between, and then who knows what we're going to get. So back in a moment, and just a reminder that after 4 o'clock, when I finish, you get this man.
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0: Oh, now, here's a special birthday shout-out for Laura, who I met at the weekend for the first time. She is a Script fan, and glad she had a great... It was lovely to meet you, with Laura. And I've got one from the Script for you. Who knows what else you might get today? So we'll see if we can get two in. This is called Hall of Fame.

0: happy birthday, happy 32nd birthday to you, Laura. Hope those two were okay for you. After this message, back with the request for David and also Christopher. We'll do the catch-up, Christopher, after your song.
1: Hi, this is Brian Cadd for RAD, recording artists, actors and athletes against drink driving. Everyone knows I like a drink as much as the next guy, and the guy next to him too. But one thing I've learned is to plan ahead, which means if I'm going to have a drink, I plan not to drive. I plan to catch a cab, or I go with a mate who'll stay off the drink and be the designated driver. It makes the road safer for me, and the next guy, and the guy next to him too.

0: we go, Christopher. Nothing compares, and oh, I tell you what, it sounds exciting. I won't mention the film's name because I'm assuming you're going to go and see it four times before you do the review, which has not happened for a couple of weeks. So it's a film with Gillian Anderson in it. Do you think Mr. Forbes, Peter Forbes, will be ready for it in a couple of weeks? Because he'll get very excited about that. But sounds very exciting. So a little bit for everyone. And Dave Graham Jr. says, happy birthday to Laura. So happy birthday from Dave Graham Jr., Laura. I tell you what, you've become a celebrity already on the show. And Aaron's listening in. He's enjoying the show. And I've got Billy Joel ready at 20 past three, if that's the normal time. Try not to get wet. And after this, I've got REM for Stephen. So a bit of... I tell you what, there's lots of texts happening today, having lots of fun. It is flying by. Back in a moment.
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Well, Michael Jackson from Bad and Annie. So thanks for the person who asked for that. Didn't leave their name, but happy to play it for you. It is nearly 3 o'clock on Amuso's Music. Got an hour to go. So if you've got a request that you would like to hear, 0456 965 965. Now, this came in last week and I didn't get around to playing it, but it is so good. We could play it every week. And if I did play it last week, we're going to hear it again. ACDC.

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Wow-wee. So, again, I've mentioned it before. I wish that had been a concert I could get to go and see, but it is on an album, so we play. I'm going to play most of the tracks over the next few weeks anyway. 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

an absolute classic there from Dragon, April Sun in Cuba, and before that, The Small Faces, Tin Soldier. Now, it is 20 past three, and we know what time that is. It is Aaron time and Macca time. So it's really Macca time, but we have to give Aaron... Aaron does all the hard lifting, by the way, Macca. He's the one that sends the text in and everything. So I'm all ready, and this is Billy Joel, Don't Ask Me Why. Well, that's the name of the song.

great choice there. Don't ask me why, from the Glass Houses album in 1980. Now, I don't know if I mentioned this last week, but I did hear that he was going to write a book and it was cancelled because he said, no, forget it, all my songs, just listen to the songs and that's my life. So I don't know, he probably had to pay the book people back some money, but he decided not to bother. Now, I just want you to answer to yourself, you don't need to text in, but is it fair to say that I've played pretty well everyone's requests all day and included all sorts of people? This is a song I play every 6 months, and no, well, if you don't like it, you've probably got time to go and get a cup of tea and perhaps heat up a pie. But it's Dire Straits, my favourite song, Tunnel of Love Live, the Alchemy album, which is just an absolute classic for 1983. Tunnel of Love goes for a while, but you should enjoy it. Just listen to this track and the guitar solo. It's all brilliant. See? I love it already.

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0: Don't worry about Daddy Boy. 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
1: 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And if you don't understand any of this, just ask a 15-year-old.

Doobie Brothers, China Grove. And we're in the home straight, 16 minutes to 4 o'clock, and Kevin will be on after the 4 o'clock news. Got a bit of Deep Purple, Cold Chisel. Going to start with Steve Winwood. If there's anything you're dying to hear before we go, I could probably squeeze another one in. But let's just go. I think we will have Steve Winwood. How do you like it so far? Here we go. No, hang on. Here we go. Here we go. Wrong button. I only missed it by an inch.

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1: My name is Uncle Max. I'm a secret comedian in Hernando's Hideaway. It's a little place in a faraway space, but you're always welcome. You knock three times and say, "Joe sent me." I don't know who Joe is, nor do I care. 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

the purple pictures of home, and I had a chat with Dean, who's driving home, and I said, listen, I've got 3 minutes, what have you got? And he said, what about Cold Chisel? So thanks, Dean, that's perfect for me. So my turn to cry. I hope you enjoy it.

0: Oh, thanks to everyone who was listening today for the last few hours. Sorry to the young man, I couldn't fit Pet Shop Boys in. Maybe next week, so we'll see what happens. Bye for now. I'll be back next Monday.
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3: Good afternoon, I'm Alyssa Delfs. Severe weather has continued for the southeast of the country today, prompting flood warnings for South Australia and Victoria. Meanwhile, a warning has been issued for damaging winds for parts of New South Wales, with that warning expected to be cancelled later tonight. The Bureau of Meteorology's Sarah Scully says the Flinders Ranges saw more than 150 millimetres of rain, while in the Adelaide Hills more than 100 millimetres was recorded.
4: For that reason, a number of flood warnings have been issued, but focusing in on South Australia, the Adelaide Hills have a minor flood warning current, with the Bremer River expected to peak tomorrow morning. Now, moving across to Victoria, there are a number of minor to moderate flood warnings throughout central and eastern catchments, with a major flood warning that's just been issued for the Ovens River.
3: It comes as three people were rescued after driving into floodwaters north of Adelaide this morning, prompting a reminder from police for motorists not to drive through floodwaters. Two separate vehicles drove into the floodwaters around 5 a.m. this morning. The occupants were rescued, but both vehicles were washed away. The CEO of Air Services Australia has apologised to passengers following chaos at Sydney Airport on the weekend. It follows operational problems and delays in recent days due to staffing challenges, including a near miss between two planes on the runway yesterday morning. CEO Rob Sharp says public safety is not compromised.
5: We're working with our airline and unions to improve the consistency of how we deliver, particularly in Sydney. But we do recognise that the workload for our air traffic controllers is quite high. And I'd like to say thank you to the air traffic controllers for their professionalism. Travelling public expects reliable services, and we've not met that, and we sincerely apologise.
3: There's less than 24 hours until census night, but as Brock Anderson reports, some Australians have voiced cybersecurity concerns.
6: The federal minister in charge of capturing the portrait of Australia has allayed fears today and says people can be confident their sensitive information about sexual orientation, religion and income will be safe. It comes amid controversies involving AI bots running rogue and data breaches occurring in large organisations. Assistant Productivity Minister Andrew Lee says that while there were challenges delivering the census, the process tomorrow should be smooth. Anyone who does not fill out the census will face a fine.
3: And researchers have linked higher doses of a common fertility drug to increased pregnancy risks. Around 1 in 6 people experience infertility, with irregular or absent ovulation among the most common causes. But the scientists from Adelaide University found the drug clomiphene citrate, accumulated over multiple treatment cycles, could increase the risk of pregnancy loss. And taking a look at sports, Socceroos defender Cameron Burgess' Asian Cup hopes could be in jeopardy, with fears the centre-back suffered an Achilles injury while playing for Swansea City. In their 1-0 League Cup loss to Birmingham City, in the 87th minute, Burgess challenged for a header, then landed awkwardly and grabbed at his right lower leg, with his opponents checking in on him. The 30-year-old, who has 29 Socceroo caps, headed to the hospital for scans after the match. Meanwhile, Adelaide great Taylor Walker has announced his retirement from the AFL. The 36-year-old will hang up his boots at the end of the season. Walker has kicked 706 goals from 316 AFL matches and was captain of the Crows from 2015 to 2019.
7: When I arrived here as a skinny kid from Broken Hill, I never imagined where this journey would take me. Football has given me so much, but more than anything, it's given me people.
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8: And a look at the weather for Melbourne and the metropolitan area. And this was issued this morning, Monday the 10th of August 2026. And we've had drizzle all day and overnight. The forecast for the rest of Monday, well, we're expecting a top of 14. It was 15 when I was driving in. It says cloudy, very high chance of rain becoming less likely in the evening. Winds north to northwest westerly 20 to 30 k's and then turning west to southwesterly 15 to 25 in the early afternoon. That may have already happened. And overnight, a rather chilly 9 up to 14, a possible shower for Tuesday. Medium chance thereof, most likely at night. Winds westerly 15 to 25, turning north to northwesterly during the morning and early afternoon. For Wednesday, 9 again up to 14 with rain and showers easing. Very high chance of showers, most likely in the morning and then clearing. For Thursday, 9 to 16 this time, cloudy, high chance of showers about the Dandenongs, medium chance everywhere else. It says a shower or two. Heading into the weekend, if you like, Friday, 9 to 16 again, shower or two. Chance of morning fog in the northeast and then medium chance of showers as well. For Saturday, 9 to 15, partly cloudy, slight chance of a shower. And for Sunday, 7 to 16, a partly cloudy day. So this looks like we've got showers and showers and showers, either medium or anything else. Okay, a big thank you to Roger for Muso's music. He'll be back next week. Stay tuned for Drive on Monday with Kevin.
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9: It certainly is, and you're listening to Drive on Monday with Kevin, where we started with T-Rex and Telegram Sam. We had Brian Adams from his album So Far So Good, Can't Stop This Thing We've Started, and then Vanessa Amorosi with Mr. Mysterious. Okay, here's the Proclaimers.

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1: They say an old song can take you back to a time and a place. 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
4: It certainly is, and you're listening to Drive on Monday with Kevin. Well, we had... Oh, where's my list? Oh, picking up the wrong thing. We had the Proclaimers with I'm on My Way. Then we had Candy Staton with The Young Hearts Run Free. And then Kim Wilde with, I think it's a Supreme song, You Keep Me Hanging On. OK, it's 4:32, and I think what we'll do, we'll have a look at the latest weather.
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4: Is hot off the press, and for the rest of Monday it says showers, very high chance of showers, winds west to southwesterly 15 to 25 k's. An overnight of 9, a top of 14, a possible shower, it says cloudy, medium chance of showers, most likely at night, winds westerly 15 to 25, then turning north to northwesterly 25 to 35 during the morning and early afternoon. For Wednesday, 9 to 14, showers easing. Very high chance of showers, most likely in the morning, and northerly winds 20 to 30, turning westerly late in the morning and decreasing overnight. And then for Thursday, 9 to 16, a shower or two. Very high chance of showers in the Dandenongs, medium chance everywhere else. And that's what's at a top of 16. For the 14th of August, an overnight of 9 into Friday, and a top of 16 with a shower or two. Chance of morning fog in the northeast suburbs. Medium chance of showers everywhere else. And winds northwesterly 15 to 20 k's, turning west to southwesterly. Saturday, 9 to 15, a partly cloudy day. Slight chance of a shower. For Sunday, 7 to 16, a partly cloudy day with light winds. And no showers, gosh. And for Monday, if we can look so far ahead, the 17th of August, 7 to 17, a partly cloudy day and light winds. I think you just got to be very, very rugged up with umbrellas and galoshes and everything else, jumpers and hats and gloves and everything else. It's going to be a bit wet everywhere. Okay. I think what we'll do, we'll play this one, and hopefully I've picked it out. Here we go. I think it's Dead or Alive.

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1: Ma, how am I going to get 300 boxes of hashtag coffee?
0: Hey, that's your problem. But don't forget my favorite one, Trumpy.
1: All right, Trumpy. Yeah, I got it.
0: Oh, and don't forget your father's favorite, El Chapo.
1: Okay, El Chapo. I'm writing it down.
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1: Why don't I just get one box of every single delicious hashtag coffee blend?
0: All right, hurry up.
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4: Oh, it certainly is, and you're listening to Drive on Monday with Kevin. And what did we play? Well, we started off with Dead or Alive and You Spin Me Round Like a Record. We had Aha with a song that was featured in the James Bond film The Living Daylights, and that was the Aha singing that one. And then we had the wonderful Tony Charles with Don't Walk Away. Well, please don't walk away, just listen to 96.5 Inner FM. Okay, now on this day back in 1975, ABBA's song Mamma Mia's film clip first aired in Australia on the ABC TV's Countdown. Here it is.

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1: Bello, it's me, your mama.
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Wings there with Another Day, and before that ABBA with Mamma Mia, and that was screened. The film, the video was shown on Countdown in 1975. I think that was the thing that broke them all over the world. Okay, well, it's getting on to, oh, gee whiz, it's getting on to getting on to the news, and I think what we'll do, we will, ooh, he says, we'll find that one and do that one, take away the number you first thought of, and we'll find one of these that will do that, that, and that, and there we go, that'll do. And Tommy Emmanuel's chafing at the bit, he really is, he's trying to get his guitar all sorted out. So here we go with Tommy Emmanuel, and they'll take us up to the news.

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1: National Radio News.
2: Good afternoon, I'm Alyssa Delfs. The Prime Minister has confirmed Labor will agree to amend proposed gambling legislation. The government has promised action on inducements as well as advertising and how children are exposed to ads. A meeting has taken place this afternoon between Anthony Albanese and opposition leader Angus Taylor, which the Liberals described as positive. Addressing the caucus, Mr. Albanese says that more work is to come on gambling inducements. The Premier of South Australia has announced a state royal commission into artificial intelligence. The inquiry will look into AI in schools and government organisations. Peter Malinowskis says if left unchecked, AI could pose a real risk to society.
3: 10 years from now, you can almost guarantee that governments around the world are going to be looking back on this moment and asking themselves, did we honestly do everything within our means to ensure that AI is working for people rather than people working for AI? And I want to get the answers to those questions right now. I want to be able to honestly look young people in the eye and say that this government, in this moment in time, did its best to think through the issues associated with AI.
2: The Leader of the Opposition has called for the Prime Minister to apologise to his Japanese counterpart over controversial remarks made on a podcast earlier this year. He is part of the original exchange regarding a gift of Japanese watermelons to Prime Minister Anthony Albanese.
4: Got a couple of melons.
5: She brought two.
4: She brought two, as you do.
2: Opposition Leader Angus Taylor criticised the comments this morning.
6: The comments were beneath the office of Prime Minister. They were insulting, and the Prime Minister should make a personal apology. He's done it through a statement. I mean, the hypocrisy of Labor and the Prime Minister on this topic knows no bounds.
2: Meanwhile, Labor frontbencher Tanya Plibersek told Seven that the comments have been over-exaggerated.
7: I completely disagree that he was in any way making the suggestion that you're proposing or that the former ambassador is proposing now. No way. And no. And I think I'm really glad that you played that because I think people can make their own minds up.
2: And showers are set to continue in the southeast of the country with dry conditions elsewhere. A cold front and low pressure system is moving away from the area, but it will still be windy with flooding possible. The Bureau of Meteorology's Jonathan Howe has the details for the west.
8: Behind it though, clearing quickly, another high pressure system builds over Western Australia. That will exert its dominance all the way towards the top end and northern Queensland. So it will be a dry and mostly sunny day right across northern Australia.
2: And overseas, countries across Europe are bracing for another heat wave. As Brock Anderson reports, it's topping the average temperature record for the June-July period set in 2022.
9: The European Climate Agency says in Western Europe, the average temperature record for the June-July period hit 21.62 degrees Celsius, 2.79 degrees above the June average for 1991 to 2020. The projected heat has contributed to major wildfires, prolonged drought, and new national temperature records, as well as thousands of projected heat-related deaths. Climate data shows globally 2026 is the third hottest year so far, behind 2024 and 2025.
2: And taking a look at sport, the PNG Chiefs had just over a week to strike a deal with four-time premiership winner winger Brian To'o, who will leave Penrith at the end of 2027 to take up a three-year contract with the new NRL franchise. In another signing, the Chiefs announced today that To'o will join Jerome Luai in Port Moresby in 2028 for PNG's inaugural NRL season. To'o was due to enter the final 12 months of his Panthers contract on November 1, but was given a short window to open talks with the Chiefs and strike a deal ahead of time.
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11: And a look at the weather for Melbourne and the metropolitan area. This was issued at 4:20 on Monday the 10th of August 2026. And the forecast for the rest of Monday, guess what? Showers. Very high chance of showers. Winds west to southwesterly, 15 to 25 k's. An overnight of 9, a top of 14 with a possible shower. Cloudy, medium chance of showers most likely at night. And winds westerly, 15 to 25, turning north to northwesterly, 25 to 35 during the morning and early afternoon. Wednesday, a minimum of 9, a top of 14, and showers easing. High chance of showers most likely in the morning, and northerly winds 20 to 30, turning westerly in the late morning, then decreasing in the late afternoon. For Thursday, 9 again, the low going up to 16, a shower or two. High chance of showers about the Dandenongs and medium chance everywhere else. And for the beginning of the weekend, if you like, Friday, 9 to 16, a shower or two. Chance of morning fog in the northeast suburbs, medium chance of showers and so on. And then into Saturday, 9 to 15, partly cloudy, slight chance of a shower. And for Sunday, 7 to 16, a partly cloudy day with light winds. And for Monday, if we can look so far ahead, we've only just got through this Monday, 7 to 17, a partly cloudy day and light winds. So you're up to date with the news and sport and weather. And firstly, a big shout out to Christopher. Thank you, Christopher. I appreciate your comments. Thank you so much. All right, here's Robbie Williams.

0: Poor Toto there with Africa. Before that, Robbie Williams with Millennium, which I haven't played for ages. But anyway, okay, we'll pay some bills and then we'll open up the birthday book.
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2: And before I do anything else, Nova have presented Sound of Music. This time they're doing Hello Dolly, so I think they'll have to catch up there. Okay, right. Well, we're going to open up our birthday book. And if you're having a birthday today, you're sharing it with some very interesting people. But before we get to that, here's a very special song for all the people having birthday from the station.
3: Happy birthday to you. 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
2: And just sharing with some very interesting people. Bobby Hatfield, or Robert Hatfield, born in Beaver Dam, Wisconsin in 1940, died at the age of 63 in 2003. American singer Bobby and Bill Medley made up the Righteous Brothers. They had two huge hits in 1965 with You've Lost That Loving Feeling, Unchained Melody, a hit in again in 1990. Soul and Inspiration became their second US number one in 1966. Unfortunately, he passed away in 2003 for an accidental drug-induced thrombotic heart attack. Very sad. Ian Anderson, born in Edinburgh in 1947, he's 79, UK musician and vocalist. He's lead singer, flautist with Jethro Tull. They began in 68 and he's the only original member. Their biggest selling albums are Aqualung in 71, Thick as a Brick in 72, and their biggest single is Living in the Past in 73. When his 14-year-old daughter told him that he played the flute wrong, he checked a fingering chart and found she was right and decided to relearn the flute. Isn't that clever? Ask a 14-year-old. And John Farris, Jonathan Farris, born in Perth in 1961, he's 65, drummer with INXS. His brother Tim is lead guitarist and brother Andrew plays keyboards and guitar. The group began in 1979 and in 2012 November at the newly opened Perth Arena they announced that they would be no longer touring. INXS made number one in the American singles charts with Need You Tonight. Okay, well, I've got the Righteous Brothers and here they are.

Oh, the Righteous Brothers there, and Bobby Hadfield passed away in 2003, age 63, and he was a partner with Bill Medley, and that was one of their biggest hits in 1965. And the other person having a birthday today is John Farris, who is a drummer with In Excess, and here they are.

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4: Oh, you certainly are, and you're listening to Drive on Monday with Kevin Willard. Two birthday people, the Righteous Brothers with You Lost That Loving Feeling, and then In Excess and Devil Inside. Okay, now we've got a bit of a catch-up from before the news, and this is, he says, trying to remember where he's up to. This is from an album called The Lost Hits of the 70s and 80s, and this was when there was a great dispute about paying royalties and all sorts of things, and all the overseas recordings were not being played on radio, and a whole heap of groups formed at that time, and this is one of them, Autumn.

0: Oh, a group called Autumn, and a copy or a version of Yellow River. And that all happened because there was a dispute between the record companies and the producers and singers about royalties, and it was all through the 70s. Okay, we'll have our last look at the weather in Drive.
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0: And a very quick look at the weather for the rest of the week. We've got showers, it says, very cloudy, high chance of showers, and winds west to southwesterly 15 to 25 k's. And overnight into Tuesday, 9 up to 14 possible shower. Medium chance of showers most likely tonight, so watch out for that. For Wednesday, 9 to 14 with showers easing, but very high chance of showers most likely in the morning, but oh goodness. And then for Thursday, 9 to 16 with a shower or two, high chance of showers in the Dandenongs and medium chance everywhere else, and winds becoming westerly. And for what could be called the beginning of the weekend, if you like, 9 to 16 for Friday with a shower or two, and these possibly happen, just medium chance of that, and a chance of early morning fogs in the northeast suburbs. For Saturday, 9 to 15, a partly cloudy day, slight chance of a shower. And then for a slight difference, we've got a partly cloudy day on Sunday, 7 to 16. And for Monday, 7 to 17, a partly cloudy day as well. So just be prepared for typical Melbourne weather in the wintertime. It's all over the place. Okay, a song from Sarah Brightman.

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6: It certainly is, and you're listening to Drive on Monday with Kevin. Well, we had a song from Autumn with Yellow River. We had Sarah Brightman with What You Know Won't Hurt You, and that's from her album Harem, or Harem if you like. And then we had the Eurythmics with... Put your teeth in, Kevin. Eurythmics with Would I Lie to You? Of course I wouldn't. Okay, I think we need some music, and this is Human League.

0: Oh, the Rolling Stones and a classic from them, Tumbling Dice. Before that, Paul McCartney from a collection of his songs. And that was the song we keep on singing, a song that we were singing. And that's from the Flaming Pie album of his. And then Human League with You Don't Want Me. Well, I'm just about out of time. Coming up, the shows that are coming up, let me see. From 6 till 8, you've got this one.
1: My name is Uncle Max. I'm a secret comedian in Hernando's Hideaway. It's a little place in a faraway space, but you're always welcome. You knock three times and say, Joe sent me. I don't know who Joe is, nor do I care. But I do want you to listen to Hernando's Hideaway every Monday night from 6 to 8 p.m. On 96.5 Inner FM.
0: And he's getting all sorted out in Studio One. And he always brings in a fresh bag of sawdust for some reason, and he throws it all around the studio to soak up all the junk that was left over from last week. And he came in with a trolley load of stuff that one of the supermarkets didn't want because all the used-by dates were out of date, and he put them in the fridge. And he's tidied up those tables and slung on those red and white checkered tablecloths and all the bottles with the candles in. So he's getting all right and ready for Hernando's Hideaway. And after that, you've got from 8 till 10, you've got Country Miles with Mick Peeling. And then from 10 till midnight, you've got New Grooves with Adrian Hook. OK, well, I'm just about out of here. Tommy Emmanuel's going to take us up to the news.

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1: Hello, I'm Alyssa Delfs. The South Australian government has launched a nation-leading royal commission into artificial intelligence and policies around the technology this afternoon. Premier Peter Malinauskas made the announcement after a trip to the United States and meeting with AI companies there.
2: 70% of the meetings that I had was around all things AI, in and around data centres, the challenges and opportunities they represent. But data centres are simply an infrastructure play. The main game regarding artificial intelligence is its use case.
1: But Shadow Minister for Industry Andrew Hastie told the ABC a national inquiry would be better.
3: We've had a lot of royal commissions, and I would much prefer a select parliamentary committee conducted by the Commonwealth Parliament to look at this issue, because I do think artificial intelligence has strategic, moral and economic implications for the Australian people, and it's really important that we look at this from a national perspective. So I applaud the Premier of South Australia's move, but I think this is something that we need to do at a national level.
1: The Royal Commission's expected to start in October and will prepare a final report by July 1 next year. Changes could be on the cards for the next group of HSE students with a proposal to temporarily ban unsupervised take-home assessments. The New South Wales Education Standards Authority has been asked to examine the use of artificial intelligence and protect student learning. Education Minister Prue Carr recommended a moratorium on unsupervised assessment tasks while a review takes place. Meantime, State Premier Chris Minns says the government taking AI one step at a time.
4: So this technology is changing rapidly. No one from OpenAI rang us up and told us they were going to drop it on the world before it was released. In some cases, we do have to play catch-up, but we're in the same bucket as every other government and jurisdiction in the world. In fact, I think a lot faster than most, we want to make sure that we're protecting the integrity of the HSC.
1: The Victorian government has offered a bolstered pay and conditions deal to public school teachers and other educators in a bid to head off a third statewide strike on August 19. The Australian Education Union's Victorian branch today announced the Premier had offered the renewed deal to public school educators. The new offer builds on the government's previous proposal of 28.3% pay rise over the next 4 years, which the union narrowly voted down in July. AEU President Justin Mullaly explained the new deal to members ahead of an extraordinary meeting underway now.
5: And importantly, yesterday, the Premier came out and the state government committed to fully funding our schools and signing an agreement to do that. So, what are the next steps? Members should consider the information that they've received today.
1: And turning to sport, former Adelaide captain Taylor Walker has announced he'll retire from the AFL at the end of this year. The 36-year-old has played 316 matches so far and kicked 706 goals. He led the Crows from 2015 to 2019. Speaking earlier today, Walker says the best thing he got out of his 19 seasons in the AFL was the people he's met.
6: I'm incredibly grateful for every teammate I've played alongside, every coach who's invested in me, every staff member who has helped me along the way, and everyone behind the scenes who makes this club what it is. You've all shaped me, not just as a footballer, but as a person.
1: And in NRL, Canterbury veteran Kurt Mann has warned against the proposed addition of a third-place playoff in NRL Grand Final week, saying the risk of injury would be too high. The prospect of a clash between the losers of the two preliminary finals was raised at a meeting of NRL club bosses last week and has head office support.
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9: Well, wet weather indeed, because it's wet outside, and I hope you're enjoying that rain. Right now in Heidelberg, it's 12. Downtown Melbourne, it's 13. In central New South Wales, in Binda, it's 6 degrees. And in Gringigulgona, it's 11 degrees. That's far southwest Victoria. The forecast is Tuesday, a 40% chance of rain, a low of 7 and a high of 14. On Wednesday, showers will be easing, but there will be showers, a low of 8, a high of 14. Thursday, 50% chance of a shower or two, a low of 7, a high of 16. Friday, shower or two, 7 and 16. Saturday, partly cloudy, a low of 7, a high of 15, slight chance of a shower. Sunday, a low of 6, a high of 16, it will be partly cloudy. And that is the week as we see it.
10: Who's there?
11: Joe sent me.
10: Who?
9: Joe!
10: Oh, come in.
12: Hey, man.

and ole, and welcome to Hernando's Hideaway. And I'm your Uncle Max and everyone you know, and it's great to have your company this evening. We have got a great show lined up. The show tonight is all about Arthur, and I'll be talking about that in a moment. We had a fantastic show with Kevin. It was absolutely marvellous. I just love driving with Kevin and drive time with Kevin. He is sensational. In fact, when we were with Kevin, Kevin. Yeah! Kevin, you can drive our car.

Yeah, it was fantastic. Hey, we're coming to you on the lands of the Wurundjeri. I want to pay my respects to elders, past, present, and emerging. They've looked after this land for at least the last 60,000 years, and it's magnificent. What a treasure. So it's our duty to look after it for the next 60,000 years, at least. Boy, if we can keep it looking as good as we've received it, or taken it, then that will be amazing. So my respects to the Wurundjeri. Tonight we're talking about Arthur. There are so many Arthurs. Arthurs in comedy and Arthur in legends and Arthur in songs. Oh, Arthur in films, Arthur in TV shows. So much comedy about Arthur. I just started exploring and I thought, what? A whole show on Arthur? It couldn't be done. But I've got to tell you, listeners, it can be. And it will be. It's going to be amazing. So get your Arthur thinking hats on. Hey, come in to Hernando's Hideaway. Sit at the bar. We've got some wonderful food. Try a devil on a horseback or a smoked oyster. Have some marinated Peter Calamata olives, of which I don't seem to be able to buy anywhere else. Ours are particularly good because they're particularly green. We've got cubes of cheese with cabana on a Jatt's dry biscuit and a wonderful curry pineapple dip. Lots of cheeses in our fantastic fondue fountain. And this week only, deviled eggs, shrimp cocktails in a Tupperware plastic martini glass with French onion dip and some bread cubes. Grab a drink from the bar. Get a rusty nail. A free tetanus injection with every rusty nail. You'll get that from Nolene. She's working behind the bar tonight. A Stone's Dry ginger wine or a creme de menthe. How about a margarita, a mojito or a martini? What about a masala and Coke or a coffee nip? A Merlot or a Matisse Rosé, because, you know, we need the bottles for candles. It is wonderful to have you in Hernando's Hideaway. Absolutely wonderful. So we've got sketches, we've got comedy, stand-up comedy, we've got a quiz, we've got your mail. You can text me on 0456 965 965. 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And I am your Uncle Max, and we're having a lot of fun already, but we're about to have a lot more fun. Anyway, so we're talking about, what are we talking about? We're talking about Arthur. And a man, he goes up to a sword in the stone and he pulls it out, and that makes him king. Is that right? Is that fair? Is that just? Is that how we'd like to elect our leaders? Just go up to a stone and pull out a sword? And who would use a sword for their work today? Seriously. I mean, who would use a sword? Maybe a king still uses his sword to knight people, to open his mail. And how did he become king anyway? What, just because he was born to be king? Is that fair? Is it? No!

0: have to push the pram along.
1: No, on second thoughts, let's not go to Camelot. It is a silly place.
2: Right.

0: man!
1: Ma'am, sorry. What knight lives in that castle over there?
0: I'm 37.
1: What?
0: I'm 37. I'm not old.
1: Well, I can't just call you man.
0: You could say Dennis.
1: I didn't know you were called Dennis.
0: Well, you didn't bother to find out, did you?
1: I did say sorry about the old woman, but from behind you looked...
0: What I object to is you automatically treat me like an inferior.
1: Well, I am king.
0: Oh, king, eh? Very nice. And how'd you get that, eh? By exploiting the workers. By hanging on to outdated imperialist dogma which perpetuates the economic and social differences in our society. If there's ever going to be any progress...
2: Dennis, there's some lovely filth down here. Oh, how'd you do?
1: How do you do, good lady? I'm Arthur, King of the Britons. Whose castle is that?
2: King of the who?
1: The Britons.
2: Who are the Britons?
1: Well, we all are. We are all Britons. And I am your king.
2: Oh, didn't know we had a king. I thought we were an autonomous collective.
0: You're fooling yourself. We're living in a dictatorship. A self-perpetuating autocracy in which the working classes...
2: Oh, there you go, bringing class into it again.
0: Well, that's what it's all about. If only people would...
1: Please, please, good people. I am in haste. Who lives in that castle?
2: No one lives there.
1: Then who is your lord?
2: We don't have a lord.
1: What?
0: I told you, we're an anarcho-syndicalist commune. We take it in turns to act as a sort of executive officer for the week.
1: Yes.
0: But all the decisions of that officer have to be ratified at a special bi-weekly meeting.
1: Yes, I see.
0: By a simple majority in the case of purely internal affairs.
1: Be quiet.
0: But by a two-thirds majority in the case of more...
1: Be quiet. I order you to be quiet.
2: Order? Who does he think he is?
1: I am your king.
2: Well, I didn't vote for you.
1: You don't vote for kings?
2: Well, how'd you become king, then?
1: The Lady of the Lake. Her arm clad in the purest shimmering samite held aloft Excalibur from the bosom of the water, signifying by divine providence that I, Arthur, was to carry Excalibur. That is why I'm your king.
0: Listen, strange women lying in ponds distributing swords is no basis for a system of government. Supreme executive power derives from a mandate from the masses, not from some farcical aquatic ceremony.
1: Be quiet!
0: Oh, but you can't expect to wield supreme executive power just because some watery tart threw a sword at you.
1: Shut up!
0: Oh, but if I went round saying I was an emperor, just because some moistened bint had lobbed a scimitar at me, they'd put me away.
1: Shut up! Will you shut up?
0: Ah, now we see the violence inherent in the system.
1: Shut up!
0: Oh. Come and see the violence inherent in the system! Help! Help! I'm being repressed!
1: Bloody peasant!
0: Oh, what a giveaway! Did you hear that? Did you hear that, eh? That's what I'm on about! Did you see him repressing me? You saw it, didn't you?
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4: It's true. 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The Crown has made it clear. The climate must be perfect. All the year. 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
5: 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You've got mail.
6: Yes, I've got mail already. I was just checking the system, and I'm checking again because we've been getting emails of late. 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And we've got lots of texts already. They're just coming in so quick and fast. Anyway, there's a couple of emails that we got during the week. And, wow, really quite amazing, all of these. Hi. Which of King Arthur's knights was chosen to make the round table? Circumference. Who did King Arthur leave in charge of security? Oh, who did King Arthur leave in charge of security? Surveillance. King Arthur had insomnia in the days before he lost his last battle. Too many sleepless nights. And that comes with best wishes from Wally from Whitehorse Road in Canterbury. Excellent, Wally. They're fantastic. And, I'm sorry. I'll come back to the mail in a moment. I've just the person who works behind the bar here, Nolene, she's almost got a finger on the button. She's about to make an announcement, and while this was common practice when she used to work at the Warringal Shopping Centre, doing announcements, saying, "Can we get a price check on aisle 5?" and look out, there's somebody suspicious in aisle 9, and can somebody help at the front checkout, please? You don't work there anymore, Nolene. You work behind the bar at Hernando's Hideaway. Nolene, oh no, she's going for the button. She just can't help herself, and she always seems to get involved in the themes each week in Hernando's Hideaway. Well, here she goes.
7: Hello, everyone. It's Nolene here from behind the bar. I'll tell you what, it's been really busy in the Hideaway tonight. I've had all those people in from the Medieval Reenactment Society. King Arthur, he comes over and orders 4 pints of mead. I said, I've got some VB that's seen some better days. I'll put a splash of lime in it. You can have that. I said, oh, it's good you're all in. I said, I've got this corkscrew stuck in this bottle of wine. I can't pull it out. You can all have a go. It's a Stone's ginger wine. Anyway, his mate Lancelot, apparently he's still out in the car park, jousting for a good spot. So I've got all the drinks ready, and Merlin does one of his disappearing tricks, apparently, is his round. Now, I'm told one of the drinks is for their lady friend. She'll be along in a bit. She's coming from Manor Lakes. Anyway, Arthur tells me they're on a bit of a quest for the round table. I tell him, if it's a quest you want, the urinal's been blocked in the gents since last Wednesday. Fix that.
6: No.
7: After the round table, you can have table 6. But watch out, it's got a bit of a wobbly leg. Anyway, who's next?
6: Nolene, did you have to talk about the urinal? Really? Sorry. Look, I mean, we're trying to do a radio program and... Wow, Nolene. have to write a song about you, I think, one day. Hey, great to get a text from Tim. Hi, Uncle Max. Hope you're well. I am great, Tim. And Tim says he's tuned in and looking forward to the show. Cheers, Tim. Tim, great to have your company. And oh boy, have we got a big quiz coming up, probably in about 20 minutes or so. I'm not sure, but it's a big quiz. But great to have your company. And there's three knocks from Evan, and he says, Joe sent me, Governor. Great to have you on board, Evan. Fantastic. So we've got a bit more mail to get through. Dear Uncle Max, what was Camelot famous for? It's nightlife. And what was the name of the knight who unexpectedly turned up at Camelot? What do you mean, unexpectedly turned up at Camelot? Surprise! And they're from Andrew from Avalon. Andrew, that's great. That's great you live in Avalon. Very nice place to live. Yes, I hear things are taking off there in Avalon. Dear Uncle Max, this week's topic for discussion on the Jason Nolan Show, the aptly named Wednesday 6 to 8 show, we're going to discuss Bread. Bread is a British television sitcom, and it was written and created by Carla Lane about a close-knit working-class, I think they were Catholic, family in Liverpool, in England. Oh, fantastic. That sounds great. I don't remember if that show was on television in Australia or not. Maybe to help Jason, you could text me in and say, yes, I remember Bread, or no, don't remember Bread, or vaguely remember it, but it's probably gone stale now. And Evan's texted back already and with a face, and I don't get the face, but my eyesight's not that good. Anyway, that will be, that's all. The Bread thing is on the aptly named Wednesday 6 to 8 show on Wednesday night between 6 and 8 on 96.5 NRFM. And of course, I'll have the usual Richard Latto chatting about Bread with Jason, plus the usual J Triple Play and the GTA, is it? GTA? The GTA track and the stolen high five and the big cheese. Oh, sorry, not the high five. The stolen hi-fi. It's where they pinch music from South Australia. And great music. I've been really enjoying that each week. And, of course, the Dennis Dance track. Who can forget that? Oh, and I've been receiving mail by fax in the studio and by email and by text, and people have been leaving messages on the answering machine, which is very nice of them, and the button's flashing, so I'll just check the answering machine. She's gonna call you
8: on the telephone. Hi, thanks for calling Uncle Max at Hernando's Hideaway. Please leave a message after the beep.
9: Hello, Uncle Max, it is I, Pierre Chanel from Paris. You know, I am listening to your podcast and I think it is very funny. I have three words for you, Uncle Max. Liberty, fraternity, and most important, egality, which in your language means equality, that all people are the same, on the same level. No kings, and especially no peasants. We are all the same. You can have your King Arthur, but in France we have equality. Viva la France. Oh, and one other thing. Who is that Norlene you have working behind the bar? Au revoir, Uncle Max.
6: Au revoir, Pierre, and great to have you leaving messages on the answering machine and asking questions about Nolene. Look, there are customers, can you serve them? She's trying to get involved. Really, you know, come on. got a job to do. This was a request by Rob from Newport, Christopher Cross. Arthur's Theme.

0: You're tuned to 96.5 Inner FM, and you're listening to Fernando's Hideaway. Olay, indeed. And Evan has come back with a whore, whore, whore. And Jason, another Jason, don't know where this Jason comes from. And he said, don't forget Arthur. And I'm not going to say his name because he's going to be the answer of the question in the quiz. So, Jason, this may be an advantage for you when that comes up in the quiz. You'll have to listen very carefully. It's time for a little bit of Groucho Marx.
1: Just before we went on the air, our studio audience selected a furniture salesman and a housewife. And here they come now. The housewife is Marie Adams. The furniture salesman, Mr. S.W. Lachaz. Folks, come on over here and meet Groucho Marx.
2: Marie Adams, is that right?
3: Yes.
2: That's a very historical name. Are you related to John Adams? Or
3: no,
2: Quincy
3: I wish
2: Adams,
3: I sure wish
2: Adams
3: I were.
2: Adams Express Company or Frank Adams or anybody named Adams?
3: No.
2: Must be related to somebody. Mrs. Adams, you're the furniture salesman?
3: No, I'm the housewife. Just a housewife.
2: And Mr. Lachaz is the furniture salesman, is that right? Yes. You can understand my mistake. You're the one that looks upholstered, and I didn't know. Where are you from, Marie?
3: Well, I'm from Minneapolis, Minnesota.
2: You're a Svenska?
3: I'm Norwegian, Ikke Snakke Norsk.
2: Well, you can, as far as I'm concerned. Where are you from, Mr. Lachaz?
4: Oh, I'm from Sloan's.
2: Sloan's? Is that in California?
4: Oh, that's in Beverly Hills.
2: Oh, then you're really from Beverly Hills, is that right?
4: Well, no, I'm from St. Louis, but I work in Beverly Hills.
2: Oh, that's a long way to drive to work in the morning. Well, I suppose you know best. Now, I'm not going to stand here and argue with a furniture salesman. He's liable to slap me with his Chippendale, huh? Now, as a furniture salesman, what do you do exactly?
4: Exactly?
2: Yeah, well, precisely.
4: This
2: fellow's a stickler. Yeah.
4: Well, I sell furniture.
2: Now, suppose I stroll innocently into your furniture store. What are you going to sell me?
4: Well, what do you got in your mind?
2: It wouldn't interest you. You're a furniture salesman. Let's say I'm interested in furnishing my home. Now, what are you going to sell me?
4: Well, dark wood or blonde?
2: You're kidding, aren't you? What have you got in the way of a blonde? And don't tell me the floor walker.
4: Well, French provincial is blonde.
2: Okay, tell me some more about this French blonde. What does she look like?
4: Well, light blonde, thin legs, and...
2: Well, okay, send her over, but you'll have to fatten up those legs, huh? What sort of work does your husband do, Marie?
3: Well, he's a cabinet maker.
2: A cabinet maker? Well, so is Truman, but what does he do? How did you meet your husband? Did he nail you to the wall or something?
3: Well, I met him over in Honolulu.
2: You met him in Honolulu?
3: Yes, sir.
2: What was he doing over there?
3: Well, I had an opportunity to go over there in the year 1924, so they had an ad in the paper, an inexperienced girl to work in a Chinese laundry.
2: Well, how does a Chinese laundry differ from any other kind? I mean, you just take out chop suey stains?
3: No. So I went over there and they hired me. And so they put me on the switchboard. And then beside me...
2: You stay there all night?
3: I stayed there for 2 months.
2: On the switchboard?
3: Yes, sir, for 2 months. Stayed on the switchboard.
2: Well, you were just plugging along there, right? And what happened, huh?
3: Well, then a fellow phoned in about his laundry, you know, and the steamship just landed. The steamship Licky Licky. So he asked me if his laundry was ready, and I asked his name, and I said, yes, your laundry is ready. Just
2: where did you do this laundry? On top of the switchboard?
3: Yeah, on top of the switchboard. So he came in and got his laundry, and I waited on him, and he says, oh, you look like a new girl here. I says, yes, I just came today. Well, he said, how'd you like to see the sights of Honolulu? They pronounce it Honolulu over there when I was there.
2: Well, that's like Licky Licky, huh?
3: Licky Licky. So I said, I'd love to. to see the sight. So he took me out that evening, and all that almost finished it. But,
2: I don't know. It almost finished what? I don't understand. What was going on that was about to be finished then?
3: Well, he took me out to Chinese dinner, too, you know, and he finally took me down the submarine. And so he wouldn't let me up.
2: You led a very fairly active life over there.
3: So he wouldn't let me up. So he finally proposed to me, and he wouldn't let me up out of the submarine unless I promised him I'd marry him. I had to say yes.
2: Did he sing How Deep Is the Ocean or anything?
3: Well, I wish he had. If I'd have known it, I wouldn't have gone down to the submarine.
2: And then what happened? He proposed to you and then you got married?
3: Well, I had to come back here to Los Angeles because I was working for the Suntan Leather Company. And they were waiting for me. They didn't know what happened to me over there.
2: I can well understand that. I don't know what happened to you right here. Well, it's a very interesting story, Marie, and I'm crazy about every word of it, huh?
0: And that's Groucho Marx. And, wow, we are just blasting our way through this program tonight. Tim says, hi, Uncle Max. Yes, Bread was on TV back in the day. We used to get around as a family to watch it. Cheers, Tim. Okay, so... the people that produced the aptly named Wednesday 6 to 8 program, I hope you're listening because, yes, Bread was on TV here. I don't remember it. Yes, doesn't matter. Anyway, we're talking things, all things Arthur tonight and having a great time at the moment. Normally, I would play, we'd have a quiz and then I would play Eve's song that she chose for me, and I'm going to play that now and then we'll go to the quiz because it's a beautiful song. It's called Witch's Hat and it's by the Incredible String Band and it's short and it gives me time a little bit to set up for the quiz. Witch's Hat.

It's a beautiful song. It's called Witch's Hat, and it's by the incredible String Band, and it's short, and it gives me time a little bit to set up for the quiz. Witch's Hat.

0: The Incredible String Band, and that is a classic. Thanks so much, Eve. That was a lot of fun.
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5: It's now time for Hernando's Hideaway quiz. 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
0: I will. Oh, all right. Okay, so it's time for the quiz. Yay! And I need you to text in the answer. And if you're listening live, then you'll need to be quick. And then those that I know that are listening on streaming, I'll count 15 seconds. And if you get your answer in 15 seconds, within the 15 seconds of the first answer, then you win the point, if that makes sense. There are about, I'm not exactly sure and I can't tell you why, about 10 questions here, and they're all to do with different types of Arthurs and the way in which different Arthurs are and exist in the world. So the first one, I want you to tell me what the name of this program is. I will give clues. Don't worry. I will give clues. Are you ready? I won't give clues yet. All right. Here we go.
6: 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This song fits the letters of the first word on my spelling list. A-A-R-D-V-A-R-K.

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1: There's a clue in what they're spelling.
0: A-A-R-D-V-A-R-K. A-A-R-D-V-A-R-K. Don't bother me, DW. I'm studying.
2: Oh, is that what you call it?
1: The quizzes are all about Arthur. Yeah?
0: Dad, listen to this. This song fits the letters of the first word on my spelling list.
1: Well, it's a hard one.
0: A-A-R-D-V-A-R-K.
1: A-A-R-D-V-A-R-K.
0: A-A-R-D-V-A-R-K.
1: All right, it's a kid's cartoon.
0: A-A-R-D-V-A-R-K.
1: I reckon you could just have a guess.
0: Don't bother me, DW. I'm studying.
1: The main character is an aardvark. I want to know what his first name is. I'll give you a clue. It starts with A.
2: Oh, is that what you call it?
1: Yes, that's what we call it. And I'm not going to play it again. And Tim is the first one in with the correct answer. And I'm going to count to 15. I'm already... Well done. Well done if you guessed that and you haven't even texted in to say so. But it looks like Tim is the winner on the first question there. And I'll just pause this one. Yeah. Okay, so this question goes to Arthur. And then Bobby from Mooney Ponds got it right as well, but... not quick enough, I'm sorry, Bobby from Mooney Pond. So Tim is on one. All right, okay. I'll give you a clue. This is a film.
3: Hello, Arthur.
4: Hello, Mr. Johnson.
3: I haven't seen much of you lately.
4: Ah, well, the reason you haven't seen much of me is because I normally... pick Susan up at her apartment in town, and you live here. Want a drink?
3: I never drink.
4: Oh.
3: And no one in my family ever drinks.
4: That's great. You probably never run out of ice your whole life.
3: I don't drink because drinking affects your decision making.
4: You may be right. I can't decide. That's just a little humor. Where's the rest of this mousse?
1: And it becomes a visual thing. Where's the rest of this mousse? They're looking at a mousse. First in was Mick. And Mick said that it was. I've got to scroll down because there's a whole lot of Arthur. And it's from the film Arthur. And that's from Mick. And then straight after you was Arthur. Correct, played by Dudley Moore, and that's by Tim, but it's Mick. Mick is on one, Tim is on one. Oh, it's going to be a battle. And they had a fantastic battle last week, so if you're just listening, prepare for the battle. Oh, all right. This one, TV show. Bobby from Mooney Pond said that was Arthur on the Rocks. I think that might have been the sequel to it. Which Arthur is this? I think for the answer here, I want to know either the actor or the name of the show. Okay?
5: Mum, I've been thinking some more about you having a holiday. A long, long holiday. Well, you know, somewhere like a luxury hotel, where they'd wait on you hand and foot, where you'd be properly looked after.
6: Sounds like you're trying to put me into one of those homes. Well, I'm lucky you're not that sort of a son. Now, I think I'll just go and make us a nice hot cup of... what's the name?
1: Yes, Tim.
7: I need something stronger.
1: And then, yes, Mick. You're both correct. Both gave the same answer. And that's, of course, Gary McDonald and Ruth Cracknell. And Gary McDonald played the role of Arthur, the son, in the wonderful television series with the answer right in front of me by Tim first and then Mick and then Bobby from Mini Pond has just come in about 20 seconds afterwards. But of course, yes, it was mother and son. Well done. So Tim gets that and all right. Well done. Boy. And what I can do is delete these files when I don't need them.
7: I tell you, Wilson, they're a nation of automatons led by a lunatic who looks like...
1: All right. This character, this gentleman playing the captain, Captain Mannering, his real name is Arthur Lowe. What is the program? What is the TV show that they were in, that he was in?
7: Like Charlie Chaplin.
8: How dare you compare our glorious leader with that non-Aryan clown?
9: Okay.
8: I am making notes, Captain. And your name will go on the list. And when we win the war, you will be brought to account.
7: You write what you like. You're not going to win this war.
8: Oh, yes, we are.
7: Oh, no, you're not.
8: Oh, yes, we are. Whistle while you work. He's at work. He's up army, so's his army. Whistle while you... Your name will also go on the list. What is it?
7: Don't tell him, Pike.
8: Pike.
1: Hard one. Hard one. Hard one. And Evan. Evan, yes. You were first with the answer there. Absolutely. Oh, boy, and they're all coming in. So Evan is on one... And the program was, of course, Dad's Army. Yes. And Mick has come in with Dad's Army. Tim thought maybe Blackadder. Good, good thinking because it is, you know, that First World War story, isn't it? Well done. And but Evan. So Tim's on two, Mick's on one, Evan is on one, and Bobby from Binder has come in with the... Not Bobby from Binder, Bobby from Mooney Ponds has come in with the correct answer of Dad's Army. All right, what about this one?
10: It's true! It's true!
1: All right, for this one, I want to know who the actor is. This it's a little bit hard... All right. And the actor is in a musical, not a great singer, but I'll give you a few more clues. He's performing as Arthur, and it's in the musical Camelot.
10: The crown has made it clear. The climate must be perfect
11: for the year.
10: A law was made at distant go here. July and August cannot be too hot. And there's a legal limit to the snow here in Camelot.
1: So this actor also played Dumbledore in Harry Potter. So Dumbledore in Harry Potter. And he's playing Arthur in Camelot, and his initials are R.H.
10: The winter is forbidden till December, and exits March the 2nd on the dot. By order, summer lingers through September.
1: Yes!
10: In Camelot.
1: Evan!
10: It sounds a bit bizarre, but in Camelot.
1: Yes. Yeah, so, oh, look, this is great. Yes, Evan was right. Richard Harris and Bobby from Mooney Pond said Michael Palin. No, and Mick said Rex Harrison. Boy, you are so close. Rex Harrison and Richard Harris. No, it was Richard Harris. So Evan is our equal leader with Tim, and I've lost my pen to write this down. This is great. And this is really good. And Harry has texted in, enjoying the show, power out in Clifton Hill, so listening on my old tranny. And, oh, and Harry gave the answer, Richard Harris. Well done, Harry. Thank you. You're a new listener, I think. And but you were just in, just behind Evan. Boy, this is, oh, boy, where are. Okay, next one. Yeah, Richard Harris. Do you know there was a quiz question on The Chase today, the English version that's on at 3 o'clock in the afternoon? What am I doing watching television at 3 o'clock in the afternoon? It was raining. So I had to, in a way. I love it. And one of the questions was about Richard Harris being in Camelot. So there, how's that? All right, next one. Are you ready?
9: Carol, you've known me for 27 years. You know that I am a completely emancipated mother. So welcome to my home, Chris.
1: All right. So she has played in lots of films and television shows. She's a very tall lady. I think she had her own TV series called Maud, and was pretty famous for being in a program called The Golden Girls. The theme tonight is Arthur. Who can it be now?
9: You are going to stay together upstairs for better or worse, and that's that. Now, if you'll excuse me, I'll go back into the bedroom and finish dinner.
1: Arthur. All right. So, who is that? I'll play it again.
9: Carol, you've known me for 27 years. You know that I am a completely emancipated mother. So welcome to my home, Chris.
1: Yes, it's on the Golden Girls, Bobby.
9: For better or worse, and that's that.
1: But who
9: now,
1: is the actress?
9: If you'll excuse me, I'll go back into the bedroom and finish dinner.
1: And she's a bit flustered. She's going back into the bedroom to finish dinner preparation. All right, the theme tonight is Arthur. All right, I'll get to that one in a moment. Yes! Bobby from Mooney Ponds is quite correct. It's B. Arthur. Yes, you are right. So Bobby is on one. Tim's on two. Evan's on two. Mick's on one. And we've got about four more. And Tim says, tough questions, but I like it. I know. I didn't mean to be so tough. All right, this question, I don't know what the question is. Perhaps you could just tell me who made this film. I'll make this easy. Who made the film, or who plays Arthur?
12: It is King Arthur, and these are my knights of the Round Table. Whose castle is this?
13: This is the castle of my master, Guido de Luamba.
12: Go and tell your master that we have been charged by God with a sacred quest. If he will give us food and shelter for the night, he can join us in our quest for the Holy Grail.
13: Well, I'll ask him, but I don't think he'll be very keen. He's already got one, you see?
12: What? He says they've already got one. Are you sure he's got one?
13: Oh, yes, it's very nice, sir.
14: I told them we already got one.
12: Well, can we come up and have a look?
13: Of course not. You are English type, sir.
12: Well, what are you then?
13: I'm French. Why do you think I have this outrageous accent, you
1: sick? And yes, Bobby from Mooney Ponds is coming with the correct answer, Monty Python, and but Tim was way out in front with the correct answer of Monty Python. Well done, Tim. And you are on three. And his answer came in a good 15 seconds before yours, Bobby from Mooney Ponds. And And Harry, you were right from a few questions ago. Dudley Moore playing Arthur, that was in the question a little while back. So it's just coming through now. Well done. All right. What about this Arthur? Who is this Arthur? I'll take any kind of answer, either the name of the show or Uncle Max might have a bit of a clue for you, but which Arthur is this Arthur?
15: Oh, it's your Uncle Arthur, isn't it? I never guess where I am. That's right, the Melbourne Cup. And the man saying, where's your ticket? There it is, no worries at all. In you go, he said. And have a wonderful day, the Melbourne Cup, Uncle Arthur. And I was very lucky to get a park right near the track. Wasn't I lucky? Eh? Yes, I was. And I parked the car there and I popped out with my bag and everything all ready for a marvellous, beautiful day. Yes, I did. And I went straight down to where the horses are. And I'm wandering around there saying hello to the horses and have a look at the beautiful roses. They smell good and you know why? A bit of fertiliser, that's right. So I got out my very special bag and what did I do? I put some in there to take it over my roses, didn't I?
1: All right, and yes, Tim, you are quite correct. You're breaking away from the pack now, Tim. Yes, it's Uncle Arthur from the Comedy Company, and you said it also that it was Glenn Robbins, and you are spot on. Good old Uncle Arthur, brother to Russell Coit, I think. And Harry has come in with Uncle Arthur too. Well done, Harry, indeed. All right, what about this one?
16: This is not a good idea, Terry.
17: And we're giving that money back.
18: What? You going potney or something?
17: This way we don't get involved with a conspiracy charge if it comes on top.
18: I can't do that.
17: I can and I can't afford it, so you certainly can.
18: Look, Terry, the aggravation alone isn't worth what you've got out of it.
17: I'm not going back to Nick for a poxy 300 quid.
18: Look, Terry, be reasonable. I mean, even if we get the ball back without any difficulties, them yoicks are not going to start screaming for their money and putting themselves on offer, are they?
17: I don't care. I'm not taking any chances with my liberty.
18: But what do you think we're doing now? And what about all that clobber I bought? That's got to be paid for, you know? That is your genuine out-of-pocket expenses, Terry.
17: As you said yourself, Arthur, let this be a lesson to us all.
1: And, yes, we've got a lot of correct answers there. Not the great train robbery, but it was from the program Minder, and that was Arthur Daly with his offsider, Terry, who we all know from... Terry, who? Anyway, Arthur and Terry. And look, that has to conclude the program. We've had 9 questions. It's been phenomenal. It's been hard work. You've been brilliant. It's been a lot of fun. Thank you so much. And I thought what I would do is play the whole sketch of Monty Python, where they meet the Frenchman again, because it is really quite funny. But the winner of the quiz tonight with 5 ahead of Mick on 1, Evan on 2, Bobby on 1, and great answers from Harry and and from Bobby and Frankie from Fairfield, Rob from Newport. All of those people, well done. But Tim, take a bow.
19: Hello! Hello!
13: Hello! Who is it?
20: It is King Arthur, and these are my knights of the Round Table. Whose castle is this?
13: This is the castle of my master, Guido Luamba.
20: Go and tell your master that we have been charged by God with a sacred quest. If he will give us food and shelter for the night, he can join us in our quest for the Holy Grail.
13: Well, I'll ask him, but I don't think he'll be very keen. He's already got one, you see?
0: What? He says they've already got one. Are you sure he's got one?
13: Oh, yes, it's very nice, sir.
14: I told them we already got one.
0: Well, can we come up and have a look?
13: Of course not. You are English type, sir.
0: Well, what are you then?
13: I'm French. Why do you think I have this outrageous accent, you silly king?
0: What are you doing in England?
13: Mind your own business.
0: If you will not show us the Grail, we shall take your castle by force.
13: You don't frighten us, English pig dogs. Go and boil your bottom, sons of a silly person. I'll blow my nose at you, so-called Arthur King. You and all your silly English kniggets.
0: What a strange person. Now look here, my good man.
13: I don't want to talk to you no more, you empty-headed animal food trough whopper. I fart in your general direction. Your mother was a hamster, and your father smelt of elderberries.

0: Yes, getting caught between the moon and New York City. And that was the theme song, or one of the theme songs from Arthur. And we already had Christopher Cross with the song Arthur. And boy, the texts are still coming in for the quiz. Who did this and who got that one? And there are more answers to more questions and apologies. And you were all fantastic. And Tim, you should see the certificate that Mick got, because he sent me his email address. You could have a fantastic Hernando's Hideaway quiz certificate. 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

0: Jethro Tull. This is a bit of Stan Freberg, St. George and the Dragon.
1: The legend you are about to hear is true. Only the needle should be changed to protect the record.
2: This is the countryside. My name is St. George. I'm a knight. Saturday, July 10th, 8:05 p.m. I was working out of the castle on the night watch when a call came in from the chief. A dragon had been devouring maidens. Homicide. My job. Slay him. You call me, chief?
3: Yeah, it's the dragon again, devouring maidens. The king's daughter may be next.
2: Mm-hmm. You got a lead?
3: Nothing much to go on. Say, did you take that 45 automatic into the lab to have him check on it?
2: Yeah, you were right.
3: I was right?
2: Yeah, it was a gun. 8:22 p.m. I talked to one of the maidens who had almost been devoured. Could I talk to you, ma'am?
4: Who are you?
2: I'm St. George, ma'am. Homicide, ma'am. I want to ask you a few questions, ma'am. I understand you're almost devoured by the man. Is that right, dragon?
4: It was terrible. He breathed fire on me. He baned me already.
2: How can I be sure of that, ma'am?
4: Believe me, I got it straight from the dragon's mouth.
2: 11:45 p.m. I rode over the King's Highway. I saw a man. Stopped to talk to him. Pardon me, sir. Could I talk to you for just a minute, sir?
5: Sure, I don't mind.
2: What do you do for a living?
5: I'm a knave.
2: Didn't they pick you up on a 903 last year for stealing tarts?
5: Yeah? So what, do you want to make a federal case out of it?
2: No, sir. We heard there was a dragon operating in this neighborhood. We just want to know if you've seen him.
5: Sure, I've seen him.
2: Mm-hmm. Could you describe him for me?
5: What's to describe? You see one dragon, you've seen them all.
2: Would you try and remember, sir, just for the record? We just want to get the facts, sir.
5: Well, he was, you know, he had orange polka dots.
2: Yes, sir.
5: Purple feet, breathing fire and smoke.
2: Mm-hmm.
5: And one big bloodshot eye right in the middle of his forehead, and like that.
2: Notice anything unusual about him?
5: No, he's just a run-the-mill dragon, you know.
2: Mm-hmm. Yes, sir, you can go now.
5: Hey, by the way, how are you going to catch him?
2: I thought you'd never ask. A dragon net. 3:05 p.m. I was riding back into the courtyard to make my report to the lab. Then it happened. It was a dragon.
6: Hey, I'm the fire-breathing dragon. You must be St. George, right?
2: Yes, sir.
6: I see you got one of them new 45 caliber swords.
2: That's about the size of it.
6: You slay me.
2: That's what I wanted to talk to you about.
6: What do you mean?
2: I'm taking in a 502. You figure it out.
6: What's the charge?
2: Devouring maidens out of season.
6: Out of season? You never pinned that rap on me. Do you hear me, cop?
2: Yeah, I hear you. I got you in a 412, too.
6: A 412? What's a 412?
2: Overacting. Let's go.
1: On September the 5th, the dragon was tried and convicted. His fire was put out and his maiden devouring license revoked. Maiden devouring out of season is punishable by a term of not less than 50 or more than 300 years.

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0: And this is the famous court jester scene with Danny Kaye, and the vessel with the pestle has the pellet with the poison welder. Flagon with the dragon has the brew that is true.
3: If I die, just pray that I die bravely.
4: You'll not die, you'll not have to fight him. Griswold dies as he drinks the toast.
3: What?
4: Listen, I have put a pellet of poison in one of the vessels.
3: Which one?
4: The one with the figure of a pestle.
3: The vessel with the pestle?
4: Yes, but you don't want the vessel with the pestle. You want the chalice from the palace.
3: I don't want the vessel with the pestle. I want the chalice from the what?
4: The chalice from the palace.
3: Hmm?
4: It's a little crystal chalice with the figure of a palace.
3: Does the chalice from the palace have the pellet with the poison?
4: No, the pellet with the poison's in the vessel with the pestle.
3: Oh, the pestle with the vessel.
5: The vessel with the pestle.
3: What about the palace from the chalice?
4: Not the palace from the chalice. The chalice from the palace.
3: Where's the pellet with the poison?
4: In the vessel with the pestle.
5: Don't you see? The pellet with the poison's in the vessel with the pestle.
4: The chalice from the palace has the brew of it. It's true.
5: So easy. I can say it.
3: Well, then you fight him.
4: Listen carefully. The pellet with the poison's in the vessel with the pestle. The chalice from the palace has the brew that is true.
3: Oh, the pellet with the poison's in the vessel with the pestle. The chalice from the palace has the brew that is true.
5: Good man.
4: Just remember that.
6: Sir Giacomo. Sir Giacomo, into your armor. And you to your place in the pavilion.
3: The pellet with the poison. The pellet with the poison is in the vessel with the pestle. The chalice from the palace is the true that is brewed. Brew that is true. The pellet with the poison is in the vessel with the pestle. The chalice from the palace has the true that is brew. Brew that is true. The chestle with the palace. The palace with the...
6: Look out!
0: Yes, and all funny things are happening to the court jester. And, there was a film about 40 years ago called Excalibur, and they used this theme for Excalibur, O Fortuna, by Karl Orff. And this is probably the best opportunity and the best reason I ever have to play this magnificent piece of music by Karl Orff.

0: I think they used to use that music for a coffee advertisement. Carl Orff, you sold your soul when you...
1: the sword when from the stone and anvil.
0: Oh!
1: ...is the true-born king of all Britain.
0: Rick Wakeman is coming up in just a minute with a bit of Arthur. It's a long piece, but we're not going to play all of it.
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0: So we've got a little bit of Rick Wakeman coming up, and then after that we're going to play a sketch by Peter Cook and Dudley Moore, because we've been talking about Dudley Moore tonight being in Arthur, and that there's the connection, and it's a very, very funny sketch by Pete and Dud. But coming up at 8 o'clock, we've got Country Miles with Mick Peeling. Everything country, country rock, roots and Americana, all types of music. If you can put country in front of it, it will be presented right here at 8 o'clock by Mick Peeling.
1: Whoso pulleth out this sword from this stone and anvil is the true-born king of all Britain.

0: and it's a much longer whole album concept, and that's Rick Wakeman from Yes, Yes. And as promised, here's a bit of Peter Cook and Dudley Moore.
1: Miss Rigby, Stella, my love, would you send in the next auditioner, please? Excellent. Mr. Spigot, is it not?
2: Yes, Spigot's the name. Acting's my game.
1: Excellent. Spigot is the name, of course. And, Goldthwait.
2: You're it.
1: Mr. Spigot, we're not here to play tag.
2: Oh, I thought you might have enjoyed a game.
1: No, not in the least. If you just settle down for one moment, please.
2: Certainly.
1: Thank you. Mr. Spigot, you are auditioning, are you not, for the role of Tarzan?
2: Yes.
1: Mr. Spigot, I couldn't help noticing, almost immediately, that you are a one-legged man.
2: Oh, you notice that?
1: When you've been in the business as long as I have, Mr. Spigot. You get to notice these little things almost instinctively.
2: Of course.
1: Now, Mr. Spigot, you, a one-legged man, are applying for the role of Tarzan.
2: Yes, right.
1: A role traditionally associated with a two-legged artiste.
2: Yes, correct, yes.
1: And yet you, a unidexter, are applying for the role.
2: Yes, right.
1: A role for which two legs would seem to be the minimum requirement. Well, Mr. Spigot, need I point out to you, with overmuch emphasis, where your deficiency lies as regards landing the role?
2: Yes, I think you ought to.
1: Perhaps I ought. Need I say with too much stress that it is in the leg division that you are deficient?
2: The leg division?
1: The leg division, Mr. Spigot. You are deficient in the leg division to the tune of one. Your right leg, I like.
2: Ah.
1: It's a lovely leg for the role. As soon as I saw it come in, I said, hello. What a lovely leg for the role.
2: Ah.
1: I've got nothing against your right leg.
2: Ah.
1: The trouble is, neither have you. You fall down on the left.
2: You mean it's inadequate?
1: It is inadequate, Mr. Spigot. In my view, the public is not yet ready.
2: No.
1: For the sight of a one-legged Tarzan swinging through the jungly tendrils shouting, hello, Jane.
2: Yeah, right.
1: But don't despair, Mr. Spigot. I mean, after all, you score over a man with no legs at all. By 100%.
2: Well, sir, there's still hope.
1: Oh, of course there is still hope, Mr. Spigot. I mean, if we get no two-legged character actors in here within, say, the next 18 months, there is every chance that you, a unidexter, will be the very type of person we shall be attempting to contact vis-a-vis jungle stardom.
2: Marvellous.
1: I'm just sorry I can't be more definite at this stage. But you must understand, with the state of the industry
2: absolutely
1: today, we're so much tied up in Gatsby,
2: of course,
1: with Gavlands on our back.

0: Procol Harum and Conquistador. And the whole theme tonight has been on Arthur. How can you go past Arthur Two Sheds Jackson?
1: Last week, the Royal Festival Hall saw the first performance of a new symphony by one of the world's leading modern composers, Arthur Two Sheds Jackson. Mr. Jackson.
2: Good evening.
1: May I just sidetrack you for one moment, Mr. Jackson? This, what shall I call it, nickname of yours?
2: Oh, yes.
1: Two Sheds.
2: Yes.
1: How did you come by it?
2: Well, I don't use it myself. It's just a few of my friends call me Two Sheds.
1: I see. And do you, in fact, have two sheds?
2: No, I've only one shed. I've had one for some time, but a few years ago I said I was thinking of getting another one, and since then some people have called me Two Sheds.
1: In spite of the fact that you have only one?
2: Yes.
1: I see. And are you thinking of purchasing a second shed?
2: No.
1: To bring you in line with your epithet?
2: No.
1: I see. Well, let's return to your symphony. Now then, did you write this symphony in the shed?
2: No.
1: Have you written any of your recent works in this shed of yours?
2: No, it's just a perfectly ordinary garden shed.
1: I see. And you're thinking of buying the second shed to write in?
2: No, look, this shed business, it doesn't really matter at all. The sheds aren't important. It's just a few friends call me Two Sheds, and that's all there is to it. I wish you'd ask me about my music. I'm a composer. People are always asking about the shed, but they've got it out of proportion. Fed up with a shed. I wish I never got it in the first place.
1: I expect you're probably thinking of selling one.
2: Oh, we'll sell one.
1: Then you'd be Arthur No Sheds Jackson.
2: Look, forget about the sheds. It doesn't matter.
1: Mr. Jackson, I think with respect, we ought to talk about your symphony.
2: What?
1: Apparently your symphony was written for organ and timpani.
2: What's that?
1: What's what?
2: It's a shed. Get it off. All right.
1: Now then, Mr. Jackson, your symphony. I understand that you used to be interested in train spotting.
2: What?
1: I understand that about 30 years ago you were extremely interested in train spotting.
2: What's that got to do with my bloody music?
3: Are you having any trouble from him?
1: Yes, a little.
3: Well, we interviewers are more than a match for the likes of you, Two Sheds.
1: Yes, make yourself scarce, yeah. Two Sheds. Yeah. The studio isn't big enough for the three of us.
3: Get your own arts program, you fairy.
1: Arthur, Two Sheds, Jackson.

Swords of a Thousand Men. That was Ten Pole Tudor, and that was a great song. Thanks for that, Bobby from Mooney Ponds. Ten Pole Tudor, I think, was in a couple of video clips, I think, with the Sex Pistols. And Rob from Newport has texted in to say, sorry, you missed the quiz. Well, you missed the biggest quiz of all time. And I've got to say, Rob, Some of your suggestions were in the quiz, so you could have done really well. But anyway, it doesn't matter. And Neil from Narrowong, all the way down near Portland, has texted in, hello, I love the Monty Python sketch, Two Sheds Jackson. Yes, that was in fact Monty Python. And the whole reason why we had Arthur tonight was I was after things that were arthurial and ethereal, and one of the big influences in ethereal music was Led Zeppelin.

0: just incredible Led Zeppelin music and really, really quite incredible.
1: Who's that?
2: Joe sent me.
1: Who?
2: Joe!
1: Oh, come in. Hey, man.

Hey, thanks for listening tonight. Thanks for your involvement and your comments and all of your involvement in the quiz. That was a very big quiz indeed. Congratulations, Tim, on winning the quiz. And you can win a certificate if you send me your email address. Thanks, everyone, for your texts, your emails, and, of course, your phone messages. Imagine getting a phone message from Pierre in Paris. Fantastic. I should warn everyone that Nolene, who works behind the bar, she appears courtesy of Jason Nolan Productions, and thanks to Jason. As promised, Mick Peeling is coming up with Country Miles, and that's coming up in about 2 minutes. And the big news is Mick Peeling is in the building. I will not be here next week. I will not be here next week. You'll be listening to a recording of a previous episode of Hernando's Hideaway. So I will not be here next week. Do not ring up for or text for the competition. Until next week, you've been listening to Hernando's Hideaway. Olé.

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everybody, and welcome once again to Country Miles with Mick Peeling. That's me on 96.5 Inner FM. Do stick around for the next 2 hours. I've got some great music for you. As usual, there's always some great music to be played on this program, I reckon, that just keeps on keeping on. Uncle Max won't be here next week, as he was saying, but we look forward to seeing him in 2 weeks' time. I'm going to kick off this evening with Molly Tuttle. Take the journey.

0: Melbourne's own Kingswood there from the latest album, Midnight Mavericks. And Last First Kiss is the name of that track. And Kingswood got a couple of gigs on this weekend. And let's just have a look at their little gig guide here. Coming up on Friday night, they're in Traralgon at a venue called The Deck. And Saturday night, August the 15th, they're at the Palais in Hepburn, which is a marvellous gig. And a great great new release by Kingswood, Midnight Mavericks. I love it a lot. This is Country Miles with Mick Peeling on 96.5 Inner FM. Starting off the show this evening, you heard Molly Tuttle, Take the Journey. Comes from her very first album from 2019, When You're Ready. And to my ears, I've been taking a close interest in Molly Tuttle's journey, I suppose you'd call it. And to my ears, she hasn't bested yet that first album, but I reckon it's to come. It will happen. She's a great, obviously, totally talented. And the best is yet to come, I reckon, from Molly Tuttle. It is 8:08 in the PM. This is Country Miles with Mick Peeling on 96.5 Inner FM as I chuck a pen down on the table. If you feel you want to hear a song this evening and feel we need to hear it as well, all you got to do is text direct to the studio 0456 965 965, or you can email direct to the studio on air at innerfm.org.au, and that address there is also the station's website. You can go there and check out all kinds of stuff, including the podcasts. And this particular program gets podcasts, so you can go way back, probably a good couple of years, and hear all the all the programs back to back if you've got the time to spare. Apart from emailing or texting, you can go to my Facebook page, where a lot of fine folk have already gathered, including Alan Ward, who I'm thinking is probably listening in from Adelaide. That's been a bit wet of late, and we're copping their weather at the moment. He's requested the Marshall Tucker Band, and what a great band from the 1970s. I think this particular record comes from 1974. It's called A New Life, and this song is called Fly, Eagle, Fly. Good evening, Alan Ward.
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0: Nice little duo there, Outpost Drive, from a song from last year, actually, a standalone single as far as I can work out. It's called Rough Riders, and that was a lovely request by Kim Naden. Makes me want to investigate a little more. Before that, you heard Marshall Tucker Band from 1974, an album called A New Life, and a track I vaguely remember called Fly Eagle Fly. And that was a request from my friend Alan Ward, listening in from Adelaide. It's 8:18 in the PM. This is Country Miles with Mick Peeling on 96.5 Inner FM. 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

0: Yeah, raised in Jindabyne, New South Wales. That's Brad Cox, and a song called Water on the Ground. Comes from an album called Brad Cox from 2018. I'm sort of betting that's probably his debut album. And a great track, requested by Joe Bells Lally. Good evening to you, Joe. Before Brad Cox, you heard Brooks and Dunn from 1993. A track called Rock My World, Little Country Girl, from an album called Hard Working Man. Yeah, from the year 1993. And that was a rockin' good request from a friend, Cowboy. Good evening to you, Cowboy. It's 8:28. Time is marching on, but we still got plenty of good time for some good music. Absolutely.
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Yeah, actually, I love that. It's a Scottish band, Delamitri, and definitely not out of place on this program. Tim Barwich, a great song called Kiss This Thing Goodbye from their Waking Hours album from 1989, and as I said, requested by Tim Barwich this evening. Great track, I love it. Gillian Welch and David Rawlings, and I love that one too. Empty Train Load of Sky, it comes from their Woodland album from 2024. And that's the song that opens the album in fine fashion. Requested this evening in fine, fine fashion. Adrian in Rosanna, just up the road from here. The requests are coming in thick and fast. I didn't think we'd get too far without mentioning Jody Mudd, who's in Texas at the moment, or around that area, with her partner Fred. And they go once a year. They stay there for a good month, and they go to all the festivals and check out all the country rock bands. And she's already sent back a whole bunch of photos. I don't know whether you can see them if you go to my Facebook page. I don't know whether they're just strictly for my eyes. But she's been around, and it's only been the first few days, and there's already lots of lots of people that she's met, and passing on the good times to me. And I'll try to keep you up to date with what she's doing. But anyway, one of her favourite bands is Cross Canadian Ragwood, and Jerry G is very happy with that band too. Here's a song that he's requested this evening on behalf of Jody Mudd, a song called Jenny. It comes from their Carney album from 1998. I didn't realise they went back that far, but now I do. The track's called Jenny. Let's have a listen to Cross Canadian Ragweed.

0: Yeah, very big Bob Dylan influence there from Rodriguez, the late great Rodriguez, from his album Cold Fact, which is the one that everyone gravitates towards. It's got Sugar Man on it, of course. Like Janis was the name of that track, and requested this evening by my good friend Pamela Yeh, who I saw at the Lomond on Saturday, where we played, Nick Charles and myself, on the long ride home. And it's always good to see Pam when she rolls up down there. She brings along some friends, and it's great. We love it. Before Rodriguez, you heard Cross Canadian Ragwood, a song called Jenny from an album called Carney, which came out in 1998. So obviously a real early one for them. Requested this evening by Jerry G, and a little nod there to Jody Mudd, who's in Texas at the moment. It's 8:47. Let's have a listen to this, then we'll have a listen to that.
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0: And welcome back, folks. 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And this is Country Miles with me, Mick Peeling. And it is, I do believe, Monday night. It's 8:49, in fact. You know, it always pleases me when I realise that Steve and Cheryl, my friends, are listening in, and they've requested a song that was actually on my list for the season.

Yes, I got a request from an SW asking for a Lanny Wilson song called Boots by the Door, but I couldn't find that anywhere. And but I did find that particular track by Lanny Wilson, Those Boots, Daddy's Song, from her album Bell Bottom Country from 2022. Before Lanny Wilson, you heard Sweet Talk, Melbourne's Own, brand new single from them, and boy, are they progressing in leaps and bounds. No Vacancy is the name of that track, brand new single for them. And Sierra Ferrell, what's left to say, she's magnificent. A brand new single from her, Trying Not to Love You, requested by Steve and Cheryl this evening. It's just gone 9 o'clock, and my good friend John Allen has requested one of my favourite bands, The Band of Heathens, and this is a most recent track from them called High on Our Own Supply. Make of that what you will.

0: Yes, I've thoroughly enjoyed the last 10 minutes or so. Great duo there, Canadian-Australian duo called Minor Gold. And that comes from their self-titled album from 2023, a track called Tumbleweed. Just great. And as it says in the blurb about the band, has got a bit of the Fleetwood Macs about it. Tim of Brunswick requested that one. And sorry I missed you on Saturday, Tim, but glad you were there anyway. Before Minor Gold, you heard Band of Heathens, and what a great track. I love that. High on Our Own Supply. It comes from their album Country Sides, which came out earlier this year, and a great listen. If you like that, check out the rest of the album. Great request this evening by John Allen. Good evening to you, John. It's approaching 10 past nine. Let's have a listen to this.
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0: Some Australian goodness there. You just heard the Sunny Cowgirls. It's been a while. And this is a brand new single from them called Weather Dad. Very amusing lyrics in there, as usual with the Sunny Cowgirls. Before that, Joseph and Lisa, Moonshine and Maple, and their take on the Proclaimers' 500 Miles, a sweet, sweet version, featuring the sweet voice of Lisa Joy there, and the marvellous guitar playing of Joseph Calderazzo. Brand new single. Check it out. More to come, I'm sure. It is approaching 20 past 9 in the PM, and I come across a new track featuring Billy Strings. Surprise, surprise, he's recording all the time, and there's new stuff coming out all the time. But this is from a single called How a Muse Gets By, from an act by the name of Full Chord. And Billy obviously guests on this particular track. Let's have a listen to How a Muse Gets By, featuring Full Chord and Billy Strings.
1: In a bedroom, I saw you sitting there cross-legged in a summer dress.

0: Yeah. Canadian duo there, the brothers Landreth, and featuring one of the brothers, Joey Landreth, on lead vocals. A fine, fine vocalist, great soulful voice. That's a track called Mary Ann from their 2019 album called 87. Joey Landreth, of Who I Speak, also has a number of solo albums, including I think it's a 6 or 7 track album called All That You Dream, featuring his versions of Little Feat tracks, and it's really, really well done, I don't mind saying. Such a good singer. And before the brothers Landreth, you heard a great bluegrass band out of Michigan called Full Chord, and a new track from them called How a Muse Gets By. I don't know about you, but I enjoyed that a lot. It also features Billy Strings in there as well. It's approaching 9:30 in the PM. Let's have a listen to this.
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Oh yeah, how cool. Eric Clapton and Don White. A song called I'll Be There If You Ever Want Me. It comes from an album called Eric Clapton and Friends. The Breeze, an appreciation of JJ Cale. What a great, great record. Came out in 2014 featuring a whole lot of different artists along with Eric Clapton. And I played that one for Peter Cobb, who requested an Eric Clapton song earlier, but we couldn't get to the bottom of where it actually exists. So I hope you enjoyed that, Peter. Before EC and Don White, you heard the Allman Brothers, of course, from 1973 and their album Brothers and Sisters, a fine, fine record. The album where Dickie Betts took over the main guitaring after the sad passing of Dwayne Allman a year or so before. And some, oh man, he features so well on this album. And that track I played you, Pony Boy, is the final track on the album, and it it just leaves you in a very, very happy place. Pony Boy, I love it. It is 9:39, and I got a request right now from Ethan, and I don't know whether you're trying to tell me that you're back with Crystal, Ethan, but it looks like that to me. And if you are, more power to you, mate. But here's your request. It's another Sunny Cowgirl song. I suppose you got influenced by the earlier track I played by Sunny Cowgirls, and why not? This one's called Six Pack Short.

0: Sunny Cowgirls, they're a six pack short of a carton. Comes from their album Long 5 Days, which came out in 2005. Yeah, great stuff, and a great request there from Ethan. Good on you, mate.
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That's the Jayhawks, folks. Comes from their wonderful, legendary album, Tomorrow the Green Grass, which came out in 1995, and Miss Williams' guitar. Before that, you heard Kenny Rogers from his The Gambler album from 1978, stepping into Tony Joe White territory there, I reckon. The Hoodooing of Miss Fanny DeBerry. Great little track, I reckon. Hope you enjoyed it. Folks, I reckon that's about it for another Country Miles. I do hope you've enjoyed the music this evening. I've really enjoyed the requests. There's been some absolute rippers. You guys have got great taste, and I reckon we do it again next Monday night. Same bat time, same bat channel. If you're looking for something to do next weekend, you're up the peninsula way. Step into on Saturday night, the 15th. Nick Charles and myself, plus the Long Road Home, are playing at the Mount Martha Bowling Club, which is a great little venue. Real down home, and I don't know, it's just one of those great vibey little venues that there should be more of them, for sure. So if you're down that way, come and check us out. And if you feel like a road trip, come and check us out. Okay, I'm going to leave you this evening with another song from the Brothers Landreth. I played you a track earlier, and I hope you enjoyed them as much as I do. This comes from their most recent album called Dog Ear, and the track is called I'll Drive. Thank you very much for tuning in. This has been Country Miles with Mick Peeling. Stick around, because coming up on 96.5 Inner FM is New Grooves, and it's a great little program featuring new releases, all Australian. Well worth checking out. I'll see you soon, folks. Here's the Brothers Landreth.

What's happening? He's too much. Ride, daddy, ride. 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

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Now that I'm retired, I have time to listen to Inner FM. I Google Inner FM. It comes up on top of the list. And I follow the menu. It's as simple as me. As simple as that. 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

0: this effie. This is the love song from the Three Amigos. 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I'd love to go platinum.
1: I can fix that for you. $22.50 at my salon. 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
0: Aeroplane. 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
1: 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How you could ever hurt me so. I need to know what I've done wrong.

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It's the Big Breakfast with Steve Newman every Tuesday morning between 6 and 9. 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

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Stay tuned for The Big Breakfast with Steve Newman, coming up next.

very hard-working musician. That is Lisha Louise, and she's just put out a brand new album, hot off the press. It's called Strike to Ignite, and she was the 2025 People's Choice Award winner, powerhouse guitarist, songwriter, and a great, great voice. And we're going to kick the Tuesday morning big breakfast off with another track off that album. So I do hope you can join me for brekkie. Steve Newman here, jumping in a little bit early. Got a great show for you. Great playlist. We'll be looking at what's on in Melbourne on the half hour. There is a lot happening, a lot of free things, a lot of theatre, a lot of music. It's great. We're going to be looking at what happened this day in music, just to take you back maybe a year, 2 years, 20, 40 years. You know, what happened this day in music? And the Big Beatles double play coming up around 7:15, much anticipated. Couple of beauties, that's all I'm saying. Weather-wise, 15 is the expected top today in Melbourne. Cloudy, medium chance of showers, most likely later in the evening. Tomorrow, 15, more rain. 15 Thursday, more rain. 16 on Friday, and the chance of morning fog and the chance of more showers. And what are we going to do for the weekend? You got it, 15 and rain. Well, actually, Sunday cleans up a little bit. That's not too bad. It's still 15, but cloudy and windy. I love Melbourne. Put on a scarf. Enjoy it. Enjoy it. And right from the outset, if you want to text direct to the studio and let me know you're listening, 0456 965 965 is the big number. The Wolf Brothers, Australian country music duo consisting of brothers Tom and Nick, and they've been doing some good things. This is their brand new single, simply called Australia Made.

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There's a song for those special moments which we never forget. Every Monday morning at 11, John of Hawthorne presents 3 hours of those unforgettable hits, and he invites you to join him to share the memories. 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
2: Good morning, I'm Laura Devoy. At least 111 people have been killed in an earthquake in Western Colombia. Most of the victims were in the city of Pereira, where the 7.4 magnitude quake caused severe damage to buildings. The BBC's José Carlos Cueto reports.
3: Even here in the capital, in Bogotá, the ground shook beneath our feet. You could see the buildings moving, the traffic lights moving. And then the reports have been coming in. We have been seeing how the worst consequences of the earthquake have been happening in cities such as Cali in the southwest of the country, in the Pacific region. But also it seems to be affected the coffee growing area region in the middle of the country, specifically in the cities of Pereira and Manizales.
2: Economists are expecting the Reserve Bank to leave interest rates on hold today. The cash rate has risen three times this year to 4.35%, but was left on hold at the RBA's last meeting in June. Today's decision will be handed down at 2:30 p.m. Australian Eastern Standard Time. Today is Census Day. Every household in Australia will have to fill out the census, either online or via paper forms provided by the Australian Bureau of Statistics. There are 66 questions on households and personal topics, including cultural background, religion, education, health, work, income and housing. The survey helps inform governments about the nation's demographics. Wild weather in the eastern states is continuing today as another cold front moves across the country. A severe weather warning for damaging winds remains in place for parts of southern and central New South Wales, as well as on Victoria's east Gippsland coast, but they are likely to ease this morning. Major flood warnings are in place for the Ovens, King and Loddon rivers in Victoria, with moderate warnings for the Kiwa River, Sunday Creek and Seven Creeks. The second cold front of the week is expected to move across South Australia today towards the eastern states. The Great Barrier Reef is showing signs of recovery from a mass bleaching event, with coral cover increasing in one of every four reefs surveyed. But scientists warn it remains under intense environmental pressure, with less time to recover between threatening events. The Australian Institute of Marine Science's latest survey found hard coral cover rose by 16.7% in the northern region over the past year and by 10.2% in the central reef. The southern reef saw coral growth decrease by 2%. Russian officials say at least 13 people were killed in a Ukrainian drone strike. They say it's one of the deadliest single attacks on Russia since the start of Moscow's invasion of Ukraine in 2022. The theme of this year's Road Safety Week is When Roads Cross Rail, Follow the Signs. Hope Steele from the Track Safe Foundation told National Radio News the campaign aims to encourage everyone to approach railway crossings safely.
4: This year's campaign is focused on When Roads Cross Rail, to Follow the Signs. So it's a reminder to road users, vehicle, bikes and pedestrians that whenever they come across tracks, they always need to follow the road rules.
2: In the past year, there were 5 fatalities, 17 injuries and nearly 900 near misses on Australian rail. Today, a memorial service for those lost on the railways will be held at Werris Creek near Tamworth in northern New South Wales, Australia's first railway town. Turning to sport, St Kilda star Nasaya Wanganeen-Millara has been ruled out of the final two games of the AFL's home and away season and is set to be sidelined for at least a month. Scans have confirmed a moderate grade hamstring injury, but he is a chance of returning this year if the 11th placed Saints progress through the finals.
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5: Melbourne's weather for today, Tuesday, the 11th of August, 15. Cloudy, medium chance of showers, most likely later in the day and the evening, and winds westerly 15 to 20 kilometres an hour, turning north to northwesterly 25 to 35 kilometres. Tomorrow, again 15, cloudy, very high chance of rain, most likely in the morning. Much the same for Thursday, 15 and rain, especially around the Dandenongs. And on Thursday, 16, the chance of morning fog in the northeastern suburbs and then more rain. And for the weekend, 15 and raining on Saturday, cloud clearing a little bit finer on Sunday. And again, a top of 15, that magic number. In Adelaide today, a cloud clearing, and guess what? It's going to be 15. Go to Alice Springs, though. Beautiful sunny day there, and 25. 23 beautiful degrees in Brisbane, and sunny, sunny, sunny. Cairns, cloud clearing, 27. Canberra, 12 and cloudy. Darwin, boy, a big one there, 29 sunny degrees. Hobart, 14, cloud clearing. Perth, rain and 16. And Sydney, sunny and 20 degrees. If we look locally here in downtown Heidelberg, we're looking at a current temperature of 9. We're going for a top of 15. Cloudy conditions expected around midday with wind gusts up to 17 kilometres an hour. Sunrise is at 9 minutes past 7, and that brings you right up to date with all your latest news, sport and weather here on 96.5 Inner FM.
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Groovers and Groovers, how you doing in the best city in the world, the most livable city in the world, right here in Melbourne? It's a little bit chilly, but I love it. I've got the old scarf on. I've been out and about. It has been hard to take Jimmy for a walk, though. Yesterday, we tried a couple of times, and as soon as we went near that front gate, boom, down the showers came again, and Jimmy said, "What's going on?" I said, "I don't know, mate." So you can wrap up, put on that wet weather gear and enjoy Melbourne. But I just feel a little spring in the air. Sometimes I get out in the garden, I think, wow, you know, it's starting to fine up. So it's not far off. Spring will be with us shortly at the end of the month. It's going to be good. We've got a great playlist. Steve Newman with you right through until 9 o'clock. We have got what is happening this day in music to get you a little bit nostalgic and relive some of your great tracks from the last 2 years, 10 years, 20 years. We have got what is happening in Melbourne on the half hour each hour. And my goodness, there is a lot of things happening in Melbourne, so stick around for that. And of course, at 7:15, I can't give you any clues, because you'll guess it, but it is a couple of massive songs and one of the longer songs from the Beatles. That's all I'm saying. But I will say a lot about Lisha Louise. Now, Lisha Louise is a very hard-working touring musician. She's been at it for quite a while. Got a brand new album out called Strike to Ignite. A Bachelor of Popular Music with honours, no less. Lisha is regarded as one of Australia's most respected guitarists and performers. And I follow her on Facebook, and boy, she is always working and always got a gig coming up, which is fantastic. Strike to Ignite is the album. This is one of the great tracks, Lisha Louise, One

breakfast on 96.5 in a FM. Yeehaw! Don't know whether to start my day square dancing with my wooden leg or try frying up some chitlins and grits, because I was getting hungry. Take it away, Steve.

Boy, that band brings back so many great memories. We shot back to 1977. The album was Five Times the Sun for Melbourne band The Dingoes. I'm waiting for the tide to turn. Boy, they were such a good band, and I used to see them so many times live. And they were formed in 1973, and they kind of finished in 1979. They did relocate to the United States for a little while, trying to break it over there, but the great vocals of Broderick Smith and some great players in that band, and they really did, I think, form the basis for country rock here in Australia. They certainly would be one of my favourite all-time Aussie bands, and they were inducted, rightly so, into the Australian Recording Industry Association Hall of Fame in 2009. A very, very good morning to John of Hawthorne. How are you going, my friend? Now, honestly, John has a magnificent program called Unforgettable Hits every Monday, kicks off at 11. He was on fire yesterday. He sent me a text and it says, "Good morning, Steve. I'm looking forward to the show as always. And yes, we're catching up for lunch with some of the guys on Friday. I'm really looking forward to that. Yes, go Hawks." And I was a little bit disappointed with the Hawks' performance, quite frankly, against Brisbane. I thought we would have done a lot better. We've got Collingwood this Saturday, which is going to be a big, big game. But you know who I was impressed with, John? Melbourne. Boy, they come out at the MCG and just owned that ground, and they beat the unbeatable Fremantle, really showing what can be done. So I hope we get a little bit more oomph like Melbourne has, and we beat Collingwood this week. If you want to text direct the studio, 0456 965 965. I can see a few messages coming through and I will get to them. On this day, the 11th of August 2011, American rock band The Go-Go's received their star on the Walk of Fame at 6652 Hollywood Boulevard, the former location of the Mask legendary punk club where the all-female band got their start. The Go-Go's broke up in 1985, with each member embarking on a solo career, with Belinda Carlisle the most successful. The group was inducted into the Rock and Roll Hall of Fame in 2021. On the Tuesday morning big breakfast, here are The Go-Go's coming at you.

Okay, that's the brand new single for Old Mervs. Who are Old Mervs? They're an Australian independent rock group consisting of David House and Henry Carrington Jones. The duo have known each other since they were 5 years young. They started performing together in 2017, agreed the name Old Mervs, and that refers to their friend's childhood pet dog named Mervin. There you go, brand new single, Old Mervs, and a thing called She Said. Wow, you're on the Tuesday Morning Big Breakfast. Steve here with you right through until 9 o'clock. Yes, you can text direct to the studio, 0456 96 96 5. I see some messages coming through here. Now, who have we got? Let me check it out. Push that button and wow, it is my friend Tim. He says, good morning, Steve. Hope you're well today. I am pumped. I'm really fantastic, mate. He's tuned in, looking forward to the show. He says, have a great day. Cheers, Tim. Tim, wonderful, mate. Love to hear from you and thank you for supporting the show and 96.5 Inner FM. To all the people out there that's having a special day today, it's your birthday, a very happy birthday to you. You share it with Eric Carmen. That's right. Born on this day, the 11th of August, 1949, is American singer-songwriter Eric Carmen. He was the lead vocalist for the Raspberries, who had a big, big worldwide hit with Go All The Way. He embarked on a solo career in 1975 and had global success with a number of hit singles. And in later years, he toured with Ringo. Yes, Ringo Starr and his all-star band. He passed away in his sleep peacefully March the 10th, 2024. On the Tuesday Morning Big Breakfast, we pay tribute to Mr. Eric Carmen.

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7: It is time to look at what's on in Melbourne. 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We live in the world's most livable city. 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That is whatson.melbourne.vic.gov.au. 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Today, 10:30 a.m. to 11 a.m. at the Kathleen Syme Library and Community Centre, and they have some wonderful things happening down there. They really are so community-minded. They're at 251 Faraday Street, Carlton. It's for the family and the kids. Yes, songs, rhymes and stories will engage your budding bookworm's mind and introduce them to fun and the rhythm of language. The age is newborn to 18 months. All the details are on the website, but everybody's welcome down there. And again, it is a free event. You know, we have the Indian Film Festival of Melbourne, and the opening night is this Friday, the 14th of August at 7 p.m. at Hoyt Cinema District, Docklands, at 440 Docklands Drive, okay? Prices start at $26, seniors $19. Enter the glamorous world of Indian cinema at the opening night of the Indian Film Festival. It's on all week and all the details are on the site. Now, this short film is directly followed by the Australian premiere of the acclaimed Tamil film, Members of the Problematic Family. You get a chance to interact with the director of the film, Gotham, in an exclusive question and answer session after the film. That sounds good. Indian Film Festival in Melbourne this week. Wow, a beautiful noise. The Neil Diamond musical at the Princess Theatre, 163 Spring Street in Melbourne, tomorrow, 1 p.m. to 3:30, and then 7:30 p.m. to 10 p.m. Again, all details are on the site. But created in collaboration with Neil Diamond himself, A Beautiful Noise is the uplifting true story of a kid from Brooklyn becoming a chart-busting, show-stopping American rock icon. With 140 million albums sold, a catalogue of classics, an induction into the Songwriters and Rock and Roll Halls of Fame, a Grammy Lifetime Achievement Award, and sold-out concerts around the world, it made him bigger than Elvis. Neil Diamond's story was made to shine on Broadway, where the biggest stars tell their story. There is so much to do in Melbourne. Get on to it. whatson.melbourne.vic.gov.au. And if you don't live in Melbourne, there will definitely be information online of what's happening in your area. Participate in life. Alrighty, that text direct to the studio line is open. You know the number, 0456 965 965. You can get onto that. I'll give you a shout-out, Louise of Thornbury. Now, this lady has a magnificent taste in music. She says, good morning, Steve. Thank you for a great show. Any chance of playing Hollywood Nights by Bob Seger? It's illegal to change the station when this track comes on. Have a fantastic day, Louise of Thornbury. Louise, you are a champion. Have a magnificent Tuesday. And as always, thank you for tuning in. Love your work.

0: have to say, there's no better way to start the day than listening to The Big Breakfast on 96.5 Inner FM. I love the sound of Steve's sexy voice, and he plays some great tunes that just... Oh.
1: Hey, haven't you put the coffee on yet?
0: Oops, I better go.
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0: Going back to 1970, what a magnificent album, the Deja Vu album for Crosby, Stills, Nash and Young. Playing that for Graham Lang, the blues boy. He says, morning, Steve. Looking forward to the big breakfast. Could I have a side plate of Crosby, Stills, Nash and Young? Almost cut my hair. Absolutely. And, of course, Graham has a great program, Breakfast Blues, every Monday, 6 till 9. Check that out. But, you know, Graham, I remember buying that album. It was an event. Went into the City Special. I think it was one of those big stores like Sutton's or something. It was a while ago. I was still at high school. Got my hard-earned money, and I bought Deja Vu, and I didn't realise at the time the impact that album would have on me musically for the rest of my life, and it was just a event. We took it home and we listened to it, put on some sandalwood incense. It all sounds very hippie-ish. I guess it was, you know. And you would lovingly look at the cover and you'd see who the players were and who did the production. And it was just great. And from Carry On, Teach Your Children, Almost Cut My Hair, Helpless, right through to the closing track, Everybody, I Love You. It was a trip. Absolutely fantastic to hear that one again, Graham. Good on you. You're on the Tuesday Morning Big Breakfast.
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0: We're still on that mild 9 degrees, so if you're just getting started for the day, wrap up, get a scarf around your throat and keep warm. Cloudy conditions expected around midday. Wind gusts up to 17 kilometres an hour. Good morning, Stephen. Now, you're a step hen like I am, S-T-E-P-H-E-N. But all my friends call me Steve. I don't know if you get Stephen or step hen or Steve, whatever. Anyway, good morning, Steve. Good to hear Eric. Yes, Eric Carmen. That brings back a lot of memories. Go all the way, the Raspberries. I was just a young kid of 17 playing music on the radio. That was my first job working in radio in Gippsland, and that was one of the songs that I remember I used to play. It was in the charts. It was a big, big song. Could you play something by Jethro Tull, Ian Anderson's 79th birthday yesterday? Well, Stephen, great for tuning in and thank you for supporting the show. Let's do it. What do you play of Jethro Tull? The catalogue is massive and I've seen that band live so many times. I'd love to play the whole of Thick as a Brick, but I don't think we've got time to do that. So let's go to Heavy Horses, which is one of my favourite Tull albums. Came out in 1978. And this is one track, I think, that gets overlooked a little bit. It is a beauty. Stephen, this one's for you. Jethro Tull and Moths.

0: would like, if I may, to take you on a journey.
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special day. Born on this day, the 11th of August 1940, is British musician Michael John Hug, a founding member of the 60s group Manfred Mann. Now, Michael pursued a career in jazz, and he met pianist Manfred Mann while working as a musician at a Butlin's holiday camp, and they formed a seven-piece group. Prominent in the swinging London scene of the 1960s, Manfred Mann regularly appeared in the UK singles chart, enjoying three number one singles, Doo Wah Diddy, Pretty Flamingo, and Mighty Quinn. They all topped the UK charts. So on the Tuesday morning big breakfast, we wish Mike Hug a very happy 84th birthday.

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5: Good morning, I'm Laura Devoy. Colombia has declared a national emergency after an earthquake killed at least 111 people. The 7.4 magnitude quake struck the country's west. Footage shows significant damage, including collapsed buildings. The Colombian Geological Service says it was the strongest tremor the country has experienced in a decade. This year's census will provide a picture of how the coronavirus pandemic, housing pressures and the cost of living crisis has affected Australian society. Alyssa Delfs reports.
6: The census is run by the Australian Bureau of Statistics every 5 years. It asks 66 questions on household and personal topics, including cultural background, religion, education, health, work, income and housing. It's compulsory for every household to fill out the questionnaire tonight, though more than a million people did opt to fill it out online early. Anyone who doesn't fill out the census will be fined. The ABS says the data will be released in three phases, beginning in June next year.
5: The financial regulator says drivers may be paying more for car insurance than they should. In the 12 months to July last year, car insurance premiums soared 8%. The Australian Securities and Investments Commission says while a number of factors contributed to the rise, insurance providers failed to provide those to customers. Commissioner Alan Kirkland says this fails to meet the needs of customers trying to understand the reasons for significant price increases. Another five people have been charged over a series of alleged attacks on men linked to the use of dating apps and social media in Victoria. The 16, 17 and 18-year-olds have been charged with a range of offences, including kidnapping, armed robbery and sexual assault. Police allege groups of offenders have been posing as legitimate users of dating apps to lure men into meeting them. 47 people have been arrested for similar attacks across Victoria. Defence and economic ties will be top of the agenda at a meeting of the Prime Minister and the President of Vietnam today. Tô Lâm is visiting Australia for the first time as President and leader of Vietnam's National Communist Party. He and Anthony Albanese are expected to sign a number of agreements on defence, security, agriculture, healthcare and education. The Prime Minister has congratulated Melissa Donnelly on her appointment as Secretary of the Australian Council of Trade Unions. Ms Donnelly will assume the role at the end of this month after 7 years leading the Community and Public Sector Union. In a statement, Anthony Albanese says it's a tremendous honour to lead the Australian union movement. The governing bodies of football in Asia, Europe, North and Central America and the Caribbean have issued a joint statement heavily criticising FIFA and its president. Gianni Infantino has been facing calls to resign over his now abandoned plan to sell stakes in the World Cup to private investors. While the statement did not name the president, the BBC's Dale Johnson says it increases pressure on Mr. Infantino.
7: We understand that these confederations want Infantino to resign, and if that isn't the case, then they will look at every option option that's open to them via FIFA statutes and FIFA disciplinary measures to try and make that happen. But that's very difficult in terms of the way FIFA is structured, and Infantino has a real control of everything.
5: Geelong is set to formally respond to a please explain after revelations a player signed a secret concussion deal. Jake Colajasny identified himself as the player who signed the deal 2 years ago, which saw him take legal responsibility for future head injuries. In a statement issued yesterday, Cats president Grant McCabe confirmed the board met to discuss the club's response, which would be submitted by the end of today. The AFL is expected to issue the club a financial sanction.
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8: Melbourne weather for today, the 11th of August. 15, cloudy, medium chance of showers most likely later tonight, and winds westerly, 15 to 20 kilometres turning north to northwesterly, 25 to 35 kilometres during the morning. Tomorrow, Wednesday, showers easing, 15, but there is a high chance of showers most likely in the morning. 15 on Thursday, more rain there, especially around the Dandenongs. And on Friday, 16, the chance of morning fog in the northeastern suburbs and a medium chance of showers. Looking towards the weekend, again, keep that raincoat out. 15 on Saturday, chance of morning fog and a slight chance of showers. And rain easing on Sunday, and 15 degrees. In Sydney today, a nice sunny day and 20. There's a lot of rain in Perth and 16. Hobart, cloud clearing 14. A cracker in Darwin, a big 29 degrees and sunny. Cloudy in Canberra and 12. Brisbane, beautiful sunny day up there and 23 degrees. And Adelaide, raining and 15, that magic number. If we look at what's happening locally here in Heidelberg, we are still on a mild 9 degrees. We're going for a top of 15. Cloudy conditions expected around 12 p.m. and wind gusts up to 18 kilometres an hour. Sunset today is at 5:40 p.m.
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Good morning, all you groovers. How you doing? Steve Newman presenting the Tuesday morning Big Breakfast. And my goodness, we've got a big playlist in front of us and the Beatles double play coming up around 7:15. Mind-blowing, that's all I'm going to tell you. Good morning, Simon. How you doing, Simon? Love to hear from you. I hope you have a brilliant day. That song you suggested, I'm going to dig that out and see if we can include that in next week's playlist for you, mate. Have yourself a brilliant Tuesday, and I look forward to catching you up really soon. Brian Adams, what a man. I tell you, he has been at it so long. He is a Canadian singer, songwriter, musician, record producer, photographer, estimated to sold over 100 million records, placing him amongst the best-selling music artists of all time. Do you remember songs like Summer of 69, Run to You, Heat of the Night? In 1991, he put out Everything I Do for You from that Robin Hood film. It reached number one in 19 countries, and it went to number one for 16 straight weeks in the UK. So he is used to a fair bit of success. The good news is Brian's got a brand new album out called Tough Town. It is typical Brian Adams, and this is the title track to kick off the second hour of the Big Breakfast.

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0: You know, we were talking about this lady with some friends, and Lucy Wise is a really interesting performer. I don't know what it is, but there is a quality in her songwriting, her voice, whatever. Well, I don't know, but it kind of separates her from a lot of other people, and I'm a big fan of hers. Award-winning singer-songwriter, originally from Southwest Australia. She's now based in Central Victoria. And she's been around for about the last 15 years, doing a lot of playing, a lot of touring, a lot of writing. And on social media, you can find a lot of Lucy Wise material. And I encourage you to check it out. She's got a new album about to be released called Salt. And that is the lead single from Salt, called V-Line. A seasoned performer, she's toured right across Australia, New Zealand and the UK and US, and appeared at a lot of different festivals. So there you go, Lucy Wise on the Tuesday Morning Big Breakfast. I hope you love that one. And guess what's coming up next? Yes, it is the Beatles double play.
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0: All right. And they were up to a lot. On this day, the 11th of August 1969, the Beatles were in Studio 2 and 3, EMI Studios, Abbey Road, with producer George Martin and engineers Jeff Emerick and Phil McDonald, where they were recording two Abbey Road songs to completion. Paul's Oh Darling and John's I Want You, She's So Heavy. The day's recording took place in Studio 2 from 2:30 to 11:30 p.m. with John Lennon, Paul McCartney and George Harrison taping the repeated She's So Heavy vocals onto I Want You, She's So Heavy. Oh Darling was then given new backing vocals by John and Paul and George, becoming John Lennon's final contribution to a Beatles recording and marking the completion of the song and his recording career with the Beatles. On the Tuesday Morning Big Breakfast, here are the Fab Four.

0: Such a menacing song, and the way it just finishes so abruptly too, in the key of D minor, which is a very dark kind of key anyway, and primarily a John Lennon composition. I Want You, She's So Heavy is the track that finishes the first side of Abbey Road, and it features Billy Preston on Hammond organ. And it was the first song recorded for Abbey Road, but one of the last to actually be finished. And he wrote it in that key of D minor, that arpeggio kind of thing. And boy, when I first heard that, it was just mind-blowing. Oh, I Want You, She's So Heavy, the Beatles. And speaking of the Beatles and expanding a little bit, I've been watching a Netflix documentary called If These Walls Could Sing. It's a British documentary by Mary McCartney, Paul's daughter. And this documentary is about the history of Abbey Road Studios, when they first acquired the place, the studios when they were built in London. And it shares experiences and memories of musicians that have played there, people like Paul McCartney and Ringo, of course. But people like Jimmy Page, he shares how he played guitar on Shirley Bassey's Goldfinger, which I find fascinating. Elton John, when he was still known as Reg Dwight, I mean, he played the keyboards with the Hollies on He Ain't Heavy As My Brother. And he was in the studio working with the Barron Knights, which were a comedy act. Anyway, they knew Paul McCartney, and Paul stepped into studio too, and he said, "Hey guys, how you doing?" They said, "Paul, why don't you play us the new single that you guys are going to put out?" And Elton, or Reg at that stage, stood there and watched as a young man fascinated with McCartney sitting down on the piano and playing Hey Jude. Boy, but that documentary is a ripper. It features Noel Gallagher, Liam Gallagher, Roger Waters is in there, Nick Mason. You know, they go through the whole thing of Pink Floyd recording there, and it is a ripper. If These Walls Could Sing, check it out on Netflix. It is a beauty.
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0: And a good morning if you've just joined us. Steve Newman with you presenting the Tuesday morning Big Breakfast right through until 9 o'clock. Got a great playlist in front of you. Yes, you can text direct to the studio 0456 965 965. I'll give you a shout out. It is time. What's on in Melbourne? And again, if you don't live in Melbourne, go on the internet. There's plenty of websites which are relevant to where you live. whatson.melbourne.vic.gov.au. Heartfulness, meditation and wellness. Now, I love these people down at the Kathleen Syme Library and Community Centre in Faraday Street. They're always putting on things for the community. And this Sunday, 9 a.m. to 10 a.m, learn to relax, meditate and live stress-free with a simple heart-based meditation offering wellness practices to help with stress management and awakening potential for a simple, joyful experience. I think the world is a lot more stressful as we get older, and as technology increases, it makes everything a little bit faster, a little bit more stressful. So heartfulness is a very simple and subtle practice of meditation. Kathleen Syme Library and Community Centre this Sunday, 9 a.m. to 10 a.m. 6, The Musical at the Comedy Theatre, 240 Exhibition Street. 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Prices start at $69. The global smash hit phenomenon 6, The Musical, is making its royal stage return to Melbourne's Comedy Theatre. From Tudor queens to pop icons, Catherine of Aragon, Anne Boleyn, Jane Seymour, Anna of Cleves, Catherine Howard and Catherine Parr are ready to turn up the mic once again, remixing 500 years of history into an 80-minute electrifying pop concert fit for royalty. The Comedy Theatre, what a beautiful place too. Or what about a bit of ridiculous? Cabaret Ridiculous, this Saturday, 5 p.m. to 6 p.m. at the Speakeasy Theatre, 522 Flinders Street. Just $25. Start your evening with a dose of the weird, the wacky and the wonderful at one of Melbourne's most charming theatres. Cabaret Ridiculous offers an hour of variety entertainment that's as unpredictable as is unforgettable. This Saturday, 5 p.m. to 6 p.m., there is so much happening in Melbourne, it's making my head spin. Well, if your head's spinning now, let's keep it spinning. Let's do a little bit of Sherbet. What do you think? Well, Sherbet were one of the great 70s bands that Australia had, and what a great, great band. You've Got the Gun. Released in October 1972 as the fourth and final single from Sherbet's debut album, Time Change, A Natural Progression. The song was written by Sherbet band members Garth Porter, Clive Shakespeare, Darrell Braithwaite, and reached number 29 on the Go Set National Charts. Here is Sherbet. You Got the Gun, baby.

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0: just for a few minutes, we went to Memphis. Walking in Memphis, beautiful song. It was written, originally recorded by American singer-songwriter Mark Cohn, and he had a big hit with that in 1991. The version we heard there was Cher from her 1995 album, It's a Man's World. You're on the Tuesday Morning Big Breakfast. Steve Newman with you. We've got a beauty coming up for all the Split Enz fans straight after this.
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0: The great vocals of AJ Angela Jones with Scavengers. 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It's a great show, Access All Areas. Check it out with AJ of a Saturday afternoon. Well, Split Enz. On this day, the 11th of August 1975, the debut album for Split Enz, Mental Notes, first hits the Aussie charts. I love all the early Split Enz stuff. It's very progressive. Split Enz formed in 1972 in Auckland, New Zealand, and regarded as the first New Zealand band to gain significant recognition outside of Australasia. They were initially noted for their progressive art rock sound. I saw them so many times, and boy, their costumes and their flamboyant visual style was just incredible. Very theatrical. Mental Notes is the first album by Split Enz, and on the Tuesday Morning Big Breakfast, here is a very early version of Split Enz, Walking Down a Road. Check this one out. It's a beauty.

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going back to 1967. The album was The Supreme Sing, Holland Dozier Holland, and You Keep Me Hanging On. Good morning, Jeff Putnam. Jeff says, John Lennon's voice was just amazing throughout the Beatles' short career. Loved your double play today. Good on you, Jeff. Check out Press Play every Monday morning with Jeff. It's a beauty, kicking off around 9 o'clock. Stephen sent me another text saying about the Beatles' double play, quite dark, completely different to a lot of Beatles stuff. Yeah, well, if you listen to the double album, one minute you've got a beautiful, beautiful kind of lovely thing like Blackbird, and then next minute you've got Helter Skelter. It's incredible, isn't it? Also, Sherbet, loved that. And Evan, catching up with all these messages, he says, awake, governor. Good on you. If you want to say hello, 0456 965 965. You know, I love Steve Marriott. He just moved, played so well. Great voice with the Small Faces. And when he left them, he started a band called Humble Pie with Peter Frampton, no less. And the first time I heard about him, they played this one. Love it. Natural Born Boogie. Woo!

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2: Good morning, I'm Laura Tavoy. Search and rescue operations are ongoing in Colombia after a powerful earthquake caused significant damage. At least 111 people were killed in the magnitude 7.4 quake. Local authorities say it was the strongest tremor in a decade. There were reports people were trapped under dozens of collapsed buildings. A national emergency has been declared, and other nations, including France, Spain, Italy, and Brazil, say they're ready to provide support. The Prime Minister and opposition leader are set to discuss potential changes to gambling laws as federal parliament returns from its winter break today. Among the legislation it's due to consider is Labor's gambling reforms, which the coalition previously said it would not support. Reports suggest Anthony Albanese and Angus Taylor could reach an agreement on some amendments today, which could include laws to curb inducements which target problem gamblers. The Greens and Independent Senator David Pocock have also voiced concern about Labor's legislation. The financial regulator says motorists are being left in the dark as to why their car insurance premiums are increasing. In the 12 months to July last year, car insurance premiums rose 8%. The Australian Securities and Investments Commission says while a number of factors contributed to the rise, insurance providers failed to provide them to customers. ASIC Commissioner Alan Kirkland told the ABC there needs to be more transparency.
3: Insurers are able to set whatever prices that they determine, as long as they're not misleading their customers. But we think they should do more than that. They should be explaining the key factors that go into a premium, and particularly where there's a premium increase. And when they're not doing that, what we're seeing is lots of consumers not feeling like that they've got any ability to push back or to shop around.
2: The Australian Nursing and Midwifery Foundation is calling for mandated staff ratios in aged care homes. A survey of the aged care workforce has found the sector is still struggling with chronic understaffing, increased workplace violence, and a lack of transparency from providers. The union says structural changes that address workforce shortages and provide stronger protections for staff are urgently needed. Researchers say adults who do both aerobic and muscle-strengthening exercises are less likely to develop a raft of chronic diseases. A study led by the University of Queensland followed more than 8,000 adults from Brisbane over 9 years. It found people who did both types of exercise were less likely to develop type 2 diabetes and hypertension, had a 23% reduction in cancer, and may also have had a lower risk of heart disease. Rail safety advocates are encouraging Australians to be safe around trains. It's part of the TrackSafe Foundation's annual rail safety campaign. This year's theme, When Roads Cross Rail, Follow the Signs, aims to encourage caution when crossing tracks. Speaking to National Radio News, Hope Steele from TrackSafe says railway safety is important all year round.
4: What we want people to do is remember rail safety every day of the year. So wherever road crosses rail, always follow the signs.
2: There were 5 fatalities at railway crossings in Australia last year, up from 4 in 2024. Turning to sports, St Kilda star Nisiah Wanganeen-Millara has been ruled out of the final 2 games of the AFL's home and away season and is set to be sidelined for at least a month. Scans have confirmed a moderate grade hamstring injury, but he is a chance of returning this year if the 11th placed Saints progress through the finals.
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5: Melbourne's weather for today, Tuesday, the 11th of August. 15, cloudy, medium chance of showers, most likely later tonight. Tomorrow, Wednesday, much the same, 15 with showers easing, and most likely we'll have rain in the morning. On Thursday, 15, a shower or two about the Dandenongs, medium chance elsewhere. On Friday, 16, with a shower or two, cloudy and the chance of morning fog. Towards the weekend, much the same, 15, but partly cloudy and just a slight chance of a few showers later in the day. 15, rain clearing, partly cloudy and 15. Adelaide today, raining and 15. Alice Springs, a beautiful day there, sunny and 25. Brisbane, sunny, 23. In Canberra, cloudy, 12 degrees. Darwin is the place to be. A beautiful sunny day in 29. Hobart, cloud clearing in 14. Perth, lots of rain there and 16. And Sydney, we're looking at a sunny day and 20 degrees. Still on a mild 9 degrees here in Heidelberg, going for a top of 15. Sunny conditions are expected in the morning with wind gusts up to 19 kilometres an hour. And sunset today is at 5:40 p.m.
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5: 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How you doing? 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Great to have you with us. The final hour, got a good playlist in front of us. We've got some good Aussie tracks, some new and gold and old and all types of music. What happened this day in music? And around 8:30, we'll have our final look on what is happening in Melbourne. And there is heaps happening, I tell you what. Well, let's get off to a flying start. Icehouse, what a great export for Australian music. Icehouse were formed in Sydney in 1977, originally known as Flowers. And they were known for that real pub rock style of music, and they achieved mainstream success playing kind of a new wave synth pop music. Anyway, let's go to Primitive Man, the album of 1982. And guess what? We'll all get together and have a coffee in a street cafe. What do you think? Sounds good. You're on The Big Breakfast.

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0: How good is that? This is where I belong. I'm from here and this is where I belong. What a great Aussie song. That is Hazel and the Thief. Incredible lady. She's from here in Melbourne and goes under the name Hazel and the Thief, or just Hazel. Great singer-songwriter, great storyteller, and beautiful, beautiful lyrics, great song. So that's her new single, It's Where I Belong. You heard it first right here on the Tuesday Morning Big Breakfast.
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0: And on this day, the 11th of August 1979, American pop power band The Knack started a 5-week run at number one on the US album chart with their debut, Get the Knack. It included the hit single, My Sharona. Get the Knack reached number one in several countries. However, the next two albums were less successful, leading to the band's disbandment in 1982 on the Tuesday Morning Big Breakfast. This is The Knack.

Have you noticed how certain songs make you feel really good? Every time I hear that one, it's a beauty. William Oliver Swafford, better known professionally as Oliver, American pop singer, best known for the big 1969 song Good Morning Starshine from the musical Hair. A big number three in the United States in July 1969, a number six hit in the United Kingdom, and a big number eight on the Go Set National chart right here in Australia. Oh, good to hear that one again, yeah. On this day, the 11th of August 1980, Jojo Zepp and the Falcons first hit the Australian charts with their fifth studio album. It's called Hats Off, Step Lively. The album peaked at number 17 on the Australian charts, becoming the band's second top 20 album. On the Tuesday morning big breakfast, here is Joe Camilleri out front of Jojo Zepp and...

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It's time to have a look at what's on in Melbourne, and there is heaps happening, so you don't need a big wallet full of money. There's a lot of free things, inexpensive things, and let's have a look. whatson.melbourne.vic.gov.au is the website. This Tuesday and all week from 10 a.m. to 10:30 p.m, venues right across the city, the Melbourne International Film Festival, okay? It lights up Melbourne this winter with bold, thought-provoking movies, unique events, vital voices, and films you won't find anywhere else. More than 250 hits from the International Festival circuit will have their Victoria premiere, with many screening exclusively at the festival. Go onto the website. Plenty of information starting today, 10 a.m. to 10:30 p.m. Every Sunday, 4:45 p.m. to 5:15 p.m, the last post service, the Second World War Memorial Forecourt at the Shrine of Remembrance at Birdwood Avenue. The weekly last post service commemorates a different moment from Australia's military history, from the First World War through to today. The brief family-friendly ceremony takes place outside the Shrine Forecourt and includes bugle calls and bagpipers, the Shrine Guard in historic uniform, a wreath laying and recital of the ode and lowering of the flags. Visitors are welcome to take photos with the Shrine Guard after the service. Could be a nice one to take the kids down there. Sunday, 4:45 p.m. to 5:15 p.m. And while you're out and about, get down to the South Bank Makers Market. South Bank Promenade, 3 Southgate Avenue. This Sunday, 10 a.m. to 4 p.m, the South Bank Makers Market continues every Sunday during winter and into spring. Visitors can discover a curated selection of local makers showcasing handmade jewellery, art, ceramics, homewares, and unique gifts from talented Melbourne creatives. Come and explore, meet the makers. Store holders are positioned in marquees along the Yarra River Promenade between the Evan Walker and Princess Bridge. The market is complemented by some of Melbourne's long-standing and much-loved cafes and restaurants in the Southgate complex. Sounds good. Get down there this Sunday, 16th of August, 10 a.m. to 4 p.m. Hey, let's get back into some music, and what we're going to do is get back into some Aussie music, and this next track is an absolutely iconic song, and I'm talking about Spectrum. I'll Be Gone. It's a progressive kind of rock group, Spectrum. They're still out there doing it with Mike Rudd, and this was released as their debut single on EMI Harvest Records, January 1971. It peaked at number one on the national singles chart. This is Spectrum. I'll Be Gone.

0: Golden.
1: I love that one. Golden. It's the 14th studio album by our favourite daughter, Kylie Minogue. What a great Aussie talent. And that is the title track. Represents Kylie's musical shift away from traditional dance pop music and towards kind of country-infused pop. Kylie co-wrote every song on the album, and it features lyrics about failed relationships, escapism, family, ageism, and also freedom. Great to hear that one on the Tuesday morning Big Breakfast. Straight after this, we've got a little bit of Joe Jackson for you.
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1: If it's your birthday today on this very special day, let me wish you a very happy birthday. And you share it with Joe Jackson, because born on this day, the 11th of August 1954, is British musician, singer-songwriter Joe Jackson. Having spent years studying music and playing clubs, Joe found early success with his big hit single, Is She Really Going Out With Him? After he moved to more jazz-influenced pop music, he achieved a worldwide hit with Steppin' Out from his 1982 album Night and Day, which was a great album. I loved it. He has recorded 21 studio albums and has received 5 Grammy Award nominations. On the Tuesday morning Big Breakfast, we wish Joe Jackson a very happy birthday.

What a great voice that is, Sam Brown. She is the daughter of Joe Brown. You might remember him, Concert for George. Joe Brown and session singer Vicky Brown. And, boy, I love that lady's voice, Samantha Brown, or Sam Brown, with a little love from her April Moon album. Well, nearly time to go. Before I do that, must say good morning to David from Geelong. He says, great few hours, Steve. Really enjoyed the music with my son, Tim. G'day, Tim. How you going? They're on the airport, going to the airport for Darwin. Hopefully Hawks can get back on the winner's side this weekend. Regards, David. Well, I hope so. We've got a big, big game on Saturday night against Collingwood, and you guys play North Melbourne on Saturday afternoon. So either way, there is some interesting games coming up, and whoever you barrack for, I hope your team wins. David, thanks for tuning in. I always love hearing from you. Well, Steve Newman signing off. I'm going to leave you in the very capable hands of Margaret, Morning Magazine, and of course Greg Lynch joins around 9:15. It is riveting radio, so don't go anywhere. Don't touch that dial. I'll see you next week for another Big Breakfast. We'll do it all again to take us out. We've got the beautiful sounds of the Bee Gees. Run to Me. Be kind to each other. I'll see you next Tuesday.

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1: National Radio News.
2: Good morning, I'm Laura Devoy. It's not yet known if any Australians were caught up in a 7.4 magnitude earthquake in Colombia. Local authorities say at least 111 people were killed, while dozens of others were believed to be trapped under the rubble of fallen and damaged buildings. A national state of emergency has been declared, with a curfew also in place in Pereira. The city, located in Colombia's coffee-producing mountains, was one of the worst affected. The Colombian Geological Service says the quake was the strongest the country has experienced in a decade. The Premier of South Australia says a Royal Commission into Artificial Intelligence will provide advice on opportunities as well as the risks. Announced yesterday, the inquiry would focus on how AI would be deployed in society rather than where the infrastructure that underpins it would be built. Peter Malinauskas told the ABC governments need to respond to the rise in AI around the world now.
3: I want to make sure we get this right from the start rather than having a Royal Commission in 10 years' time looking back on what we should have done better.
2: The terms of reference of the Royal Commission will be announced before it gets underway on the 1st of October. A final report is due by the 1st of July next year. Today is Census Day. This year's survey will provide a picture of how the coronavirus pandemic, housing pressures and the cost of living crisis has affected Australian society. Alyssa Delfs has more.
4: The census is run by the Australian Bureau of Statistics every 5 years. It asks 66 questions on household and personal topics, including cultural background, religion, education, health, work, income and housing. It's compulsory for every household to fill out the questionnaire tonight, though more than a million people did opt to fill it out online early. Anyone who doesn't fill out the census will be fined. The ABS says the data will be released in three phases, beginning in June next year.
2: The Australian College of Rural and Remote Medicine's purpose-built rural generalist training program has been accredited by the Medical Board of Australia. The program sees doctors learn the skills, clinical judgment and adaptability needed to care for communities where there may only be one doctor available or where specialist services are hours away. The college says accreditation is an important step in the recognition of rural generalist medicine as a field of specialist practice. Conditions are gradually easing across the eastern states after a cold front moved through yesterday. Rainfall totals between 10 and 30 millimetres were recorded across parts of New South Wales and Victoria. A severe weather warning for dangerous winds remains current for central and southern parts of the Great Dividing Range, but that is likely to be cancelled this morning. Christy Johnson from the Bureau of Meteorology says another cold front will bring showers to southwest Victoria and northern and western Tasmania from tonight.
5: The front will then cross the rest of southeast Australia on Wednesday, with showers and possibly the odd thunderstorm extending across New South Wales, southern Queensland, Victoria and Tasmania. Showers may fall as snow above about 1,000 metres over Tasmania and about 1,200 metres over the mainland. And there's a chance of small hail over parts of southern Tasmania.
2: Geelong is set to formally respond to a please explain after revelations a player signed a secret concussion deal. Jake Colajasny identified himself as the player who signed the deal 2 years ago, which saw him take legal responsibility for future head injuries. In a statement issued yesterday, Cats president Grant McCabe confirmed the board met to discuss the club's response, which would be submitted by the end of today. The AFL is expected to issue the club a financial sanction.
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6: And the forecast for the rest of today, Tuesday the 11th of August, we're looking at a maximum of 15 degrees, cloudy day, with some showers later tonight. Tomorrow, minimum 9, maximum 5, cloudy with showers in the morning. Thursday, minimum 9, maximum 15, cloudy and showers. Friday, minimum 9, maximum 16, cloudy with some, chance of morning fog in the northeast. Otherwise, few showers. Yes, it's the same, doesn't it? Saturday, minimum 8, maximum 15, partly cloudy, chance of fog in the hills. and chance of some showers. Sunday, minimum 8, maximum 15, partly cloudy. And next Monday, minimum 7, maximum 17. Whoa. Warming up, partly cloudy and a chance of showers. That brings you up to date with news, sport and weather here at 96.5 Inner FM.
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6: Okie dokie, we got those done. All right, coming up after this song will be a Greg Lynch and Celebrity Obituaries, and we got lots of Celtic music, and of course to start us off, Mr. Rod Stewart, oh, I should say Sir Rod Stewart, Rhythm of My Heart.

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0: And with that piece of music, I welcome Mr. Greg Lynch to the phone. Morning, Greg.
1: Good morning, Margaret. Good morning to you.
0: Good morning to you too. And it is a lovely morning this morning.
1: Well, it's there's no sun in Foundry Gully, but nevertheless, if I'll take your word, it's in Heidelberg, it's a lovely morning.
0: Well, there's not a lot of sun. I mean, there's more clouds than blue sky, but, yeah, it's nice. It's fresh. And
1: you like this sort of weather.
0: I do love this sort of weather. We're going back into the heat, you know, like next Monday, 17 degrees. Thank you.
1: My God, 17 degrees.
0: I know, practically a heat wave.
1: I hope I survive.
0: It'll be sunblock all over me.
1: I hope I survive. Well, we've got a biggie today.
0: Yes.
1: Probably one that has snuck up on us. And her name is Kelly Curtis. Now, does that ring a bell to you?
0: It does ring a bell.
1: Yes. Well, how does it ring a bell to you?
0: Kelly.
1: Or does it just ring a bell?
0: Yeah, it just rings a bell.
1: Well,
0: this
1: is something we don't run into too often. We never really think about Tony Curtis and children other than
0: yes.
1: Jamie Lee Curtis.
0: Yes, that's
1: because
0: what rings a bell.
1: Usually she's the one who gets the publicity. But actress Jamie Lee Curtis's sister, Kelly Lee Curtis, has died aged 69 on May 30, 2026.
0: I read it. That's how I know about it. I read about it.
1: Okay. And she says a warm hello to my older sister. She's the older sister. We always thought Jamie was. My older sister, Kelly Lee Curtis. And she passed away in her home in, she said, in nature and at peace. Kelly Curtis, an actress and the older sister of Jamie Lee Curtis, died on Saturday, May 30, 2026. That far back. And I must tell you, the information has been held up by the family. And a coroner has now confirmed her cause of death. And according to the US Weekly, that's the Blaine County Coroner's Office, and they determined that Kelly died of natural causes. The report also noted that Kelly had been in hospital care for the last week prior to her death at 2:30 a.m. on March 16. May 30, 2026. The funny thing is, I've got two dates, you see.
0: Yes.
1: And I've determined, because I had to make a call to the States, that May 30 is the correct date. Where this March 16 comes from, I have no idea. But anyway, Kelly's husband, John Marsh, was present when the coroner arrived, and it's not known whether Jamie or any other family members were present at the time of her death. Jamie Lee, that is. She went on, she said, she was my first friend and lifelong confidant. She was jaw-droppingly beautiful and a talented actress. And she played a mean game of hearts, collected turtles, loved her family nature, music, of course, travel, Facebook, and she collected Pokemon. You know, as you do.
0: Of course. Who doesn't collect Pokemon?
1: Yeah, sure. She was proud of her Danish roots and Hungarian Jewish ancestry. And we're really talking about Tony Curtis's ancestry now.
0: Yes.
1: And was a devoted American patriot. And she would be remembered for her generosity and her fierce opinions and endless curiosity and above all, her powdered almond crescent cookies at Christmas. And she had a nickname. It was Aunt Cookie because of these wonderful cookies that she cooked at Christmas time. Now, Kelly Lee Curtis was the eldest daughter of Tony Curtis and Janet Lee. And she was born June 1756 on Father's Day and raised with her sister, Jamie Lee Curtis, in Los Angeles, California. And then, of course, you know, when the divorce happened, a stepfather came into the picture, and his name was Robert Brandt, and he brought the family to Idaho. So she was a graduate of Skidmore College in Saratoga Springs, New York, and she also lived and worked and worked in New York City, where she was an actress and a member of the Actors Studio, and she appeared in television and films and on stage. But she and her father, Tony Curtis, helped raise a significant amount of money to refurbish and restore the Donaghy Street Synagogue in Budapest, believe it or not, Hungary. And that was through the Emanuel Foundation, named after Tony's father, Emanuel Schwartz. Now, Emanuel Schwartz lived up till 1958. He was a Hungarian Jewish immigrant tailor who worked in New York City, and he struggled to support his family, and he was the father of actor Tony Curtis. And we know his birth name was Bernard Schwartz.
0: Yes.
1: Now, Kelly and her second husband, John March, moved to Bellevue, Idaho, where they established themselves as a creative team. And they had a company called Liberty Films, and they made films and documentaries about local artists and musicians and the beautiful nature that surrounded them in that area. And, of course, she was also a member of the Wood River Jewish community. And as I mentioned, Kelly was affectionately known as Auntie Cookie, and she's survived by her husband John, her sisters Jamie, Alexandra, Allegra, and their brother Benjamin, as well as her nieces and nephews, Annie, Ruby, Elizabeth, Dido, Helena, Rafaela, Nicholas, Jacob, and Christopher. I'm out of breath. And grandnieces and nephews, Callum, Rory, Alistair, and Isaac, and her stepmother, Leslie Curtis.
0: That sounds like the list I'd have to use.
1: Well, I think it's a nightmare. Please consider, she said, and make a contribution to the Idaho State Historical Society. Now, her films and television credits span from childhood to prominent horror and crime drama roles. She first came to view in The Vikings in 1958. If you remember The Vikings,
0: yes.
1: It was a big screen CinemaScope production alongside her father, Tony Curtis, and her mother, Janet Lee, as well as the great Ernest Borgnine. And then she was Muffy in Trading Places alongside Eddie Murphy in 1983, Magic Sticks in 87, Checkpoint in 87, The Devil's Daughter,
0: yes,
1: A.K. The Sect, in 1991. She played Miriam Criswell. The Devil's Daughter and The Sect are the same.
0: Yeah.
1: The 1991 Italian horror film. Its original title is La Setta, and it was released in English-speaking regions under the name The Sect, and it was distributed on home video in the United States as The Devil's Daughter. And then she made Daniel Steele's Mixed Blessings, and that was in 1998. She appeared in The Equalizer, two episodes. False Arrest in 91. Thanksgiving Day in 1990, and that was alongside her father, Tony Curtis, and Mary Tyler Moore. Appeared in a Kojak movie called Ariana. The TV movie Silk Stalkings in 91. And she appeared in Star Trek Deep Space Nine in 93. She was Miss Sada, Captain,
0: yeah.
1: A Captive Pursuit guest role. Search and Rescue in 94. The TV movie The Sentinel in 96. Judging Amy, you remember Judging Amy in 1999?
0: Yes.
1: And she also worked behind the scenes as a production assistant on major films involving her sister, Jamie Lee Curtis, and they were Freaky Friday in 2003. Christmas with the Cranks, 2004, and You Again in 2010. And Jamie Lee announced that this time next year we will host a Yazit, it means the anniversary of one's death, a gathering in celebration of Kelly's life, in which all friends will be welcome.
0: Yeah.
1: Kelly Lee, well, was married twice, first to Scott Morphy, whom she married on September 1489, and later to filmmaker John Marsh, whom she married until her death on May 30, 2026. Now, Kelly's father, and everything revolves around her father, Tony Curtis, but you'll find out as we go along. Tony Curtis was born Bernard Schwartz in the Bronx in New York in 1925. He was the son of a Hungarian Jewish immigrant parents from Hungary, Emmanuel and Helen Schwartz. And his father was a poverty-stricken tailor who left his home country to find a new life in the United States. And in the early days, the family lived in the back of his father's shop. Well, in one corner they lived, and the parents lived in the other corner. It was pretty tight in that shop, Margaret.
0: Yes.
1: Curtis' screen debut came in a picture called Crisscross. He played a rumba dancer, and this was alongside Burt Lancaster and Yvonne DiCarlo. Later, he cemented his reputation, as we remember, with breakout performances. He was the scheming press secretary, Sidney Falco, in the brilliant Sweet Smell of Success with Burt Lancaster. And then he had an Oscar-nominated performance as a bigoted escaped convict. If you remember, he was chained to Sidney Poitier in the Defiant Ones.
0: Yeah.
1: Now, Tony Curtis had a distant and complex relationship with his children, Margaret. He admitted to being largely estranged from them and absent during their childhoods, and that was following his divorces, including from his first wife, Janet Lee. How could you ever divorce Janet Lee? I have no idea. Famously, before he died in 2010, he rewrote his will to intentionally disinherit all five of his surviving children. And he left his entire estate to his fifth wife, Jill. Now, the children were blindsided by the sudden change, which occurred late in the actor's life, when his health was declining. And some of his children, including his daughter, Kelly Curtis, actually contested the will in the courts.
0: Yeah.
1: They believe their father may have been manipulated or pressured into the revision by outside influences during his final months. However, legal challenges to uphold or overturn the disinheritance ultimately did not succeed.
0: Yeah. It
1: was kicked out of the courts. So why do so many gold, Silver Age stars disinherit their children? It happens quite a bit, you know.
0: It does happen quite a bit.
1: Now, Tony Curtis may have been an example of elder abuse, Margaret.
0: Yes.
1: We don't know. He only disinherited his children in the final 6 months of his life. And that was whilst married to a much younger woman.
0: Yeah.
1: And he was 85 years old at the time.
0: Yeah.
1: Sounds familiar.
0: Kind of refer to women like that as gold diggers.
1: Well,
0: in my opinion, that's...
1: Something happened.
0: Yeah, obviously.
1: However, it's also... I've looked at this. It's also worth considering that, by all accounts, Curtis had set up all of his children much earlier in their lives.
0: Yeah.
1: I don't believe any were destitute.
0: No.
1: Some, like Jamie Lee, were certainly richer than her dad, Tony Curtis, at the time he died. I mean, Jamie Lee Curtis has done very, very well for herself.
0: Oh, yeah.
1: Another thing in mind is we often don't know the full story, and a will covers asset transfers that need to go through the probate process. However, that doesn't really mean that assets don't exist outside of that. In other words, things aren't all they appear to be. Now, here's some examples of stars from the golden age of TV and film who have disinherited their children, and you would be surprised, Margaret. Gordon Ramsay.
0: Yeah.
1: The celebrity chef.
0: Chef.
1: has stated his children will not inherit his millions.
0: Yeah, they need to earn their own way.
1: Notes that he wants to prevent them from becoming spoiled or lazy. Sting. The musician has gone on record calling large inherited wealth a form of abuse that robs children of the drive to build their own success. Now, Jerry Lewis, the comedy icon, explicitly disinherited his six sons from his first marriage and their descendants. And that was in his 2012 will, leaving his multi-million dollar estate entirely to his second wife and their daughter. Interesting.
0: Yes.
1: Joan Crawford, the Hollywood legend, famously wrote her two oldest adopted children, Christina and Christopher, out of her will entirely. She left them $0.
0: Yeah.
1: And she's distributed other portions to her remaining children. Marlon Brando, the legendary actor, had a notoriously fractured relationship with several of his... he had numerous children and grandchildren, resulting in various dramatic amendments and exclusions in his estate planning over the years. He left a lot of them out of the will. Now, Tony Curtis was so popular during the 1950s, and he was regarded as a screen hunk. So popular that Elvis Presley copied his on-screen pompadour ducktail. Presley's hairstyle is Tony Curtis.
0: Yes.
1: And Curtis later remembered Elvis as a striking figure, and he recalled him fondly as one of the most visually captivating men he had ever encountered in the industry. Curtis went on, "I was making a picture, The Rat Race at Paramount, alongside Demi Reynolds, and Elvis was on the lot. I think he was making Loving You. He had these big trailers, you know, about 100 feet long. I liked to get out, put on a sweater and shorts, and I used to walk around the back lot. It was, you know, a lot of fun. I'd look at the sets and think, where am I remembering all of this from? I was immersed in movies. I just loved them. And I look back at what a break they gave me. Made me a fortune, in fact. He said, movies are fabulous. So I walked by Elvis's trailer, and the door opened. I looked up, and there was Elvis, and he grabs me and pulls me in. He says, Mr. Curtis, I want you to know that I'm a fan. I used to watch your movies in Tennessee. And I said, please don't call me Mr. Curtis. Please just don't call me Mr. And this handsome kid looks at me and said, so what do you want me to call you? And I said, just call me Tony. And I said, so what do I call you? And he said, Mr. Presley. Bang, he said, was he funny? We had a great time together. We spent hours in that 100-foot trailer. American actor Tony Curtis died of cardiac arrest in his home in Henderson, Nevada, on September 29, 2010, at the age of 85. You know, Margaret, ancient Egyptians bury their dead with meaningful artifacts.
0: Yes.
1: Artifacts say, well, they might need them in the afterlife, you know.
0: Well, you never know what you're going to need.
1: And the ritual is still a common occurrence today. A lot of people don't realise that. Although our reasons are probably different. Now it's usually intended as a final tribute to the deceased. And now here are some of the items that major celebrities took with them into the grave. And we'll begin with Tony Curtis. And I love talking about this because we've talked about it quite often and I really enjoy it. Tony Curtis was buried with his iPhone.
0: Yes.
1: And seven packets of Splenda. That's a coffee sweetener.
0: Yeah.
1: His widow, Jill Vandenberg, well, she insisted her husband be buried in his favourite outfit. White shorts. Remember, he was walking around the back lot in his white shorts. His favourite white sweater, an Armani scarf, and a lovingly placed, all lovingly placed, a number of items into his casket to accompany him on his journey to the afterlife.
0: Yeah, keep him happy.
1: You know, as you do. So she included his Stetson hat. It was a travelling bag full of favourite photos and letters. Well, when a model of his 25th anniversary Trans Am, there were driving gloves, some cash in the form of gold coins. That's in case the dollar depreciates in heaven as it may on earth.
0: Yes.
1: His Navy medals, a pair of his grandson's, Nicholas's shoes, you know, baby shoes.
0: Yeah.
1: Like that. He liked that a lot. Two of his favourite watches, which were Rolexes. I wonder if it hasn't been dug up.
0: I was just thinking that.
1: A yarmulke from a synagogue in Budapest he helped renovate. Remember I mentioned it earlier? Yes. He renovated that together with his daughter Kelly. He collected stones as well, stones that he had collected during his travels. There was a few of those stones. There was a DVD of clips from his favourite film. There were sunglasses. And he's going into the light after all, you know.
0: Well, yeah, sunglasses, very practical.
1: A single Percocet tablet in case he got a headache. That's a prescription brand name, oral tablet.
0: Yes.
1: Combines two medicine, oxycodone, codeine, and an opiate pain reliever, and paracetamol, you know.
0: Yeah.
1: Doctors prescribe it to severe, you know, for severe pain.
0: For migraines.
1: He had sleeping eye blinders, you know, like in the planes.
0: Yeah, I wear them every night.
1: Ashes from his dog, Jack.
0: Yeah.
1: Got to have your ashes from
0: your
1: dog.
0: Yes.
1: Paintbrushes, paints, and a sketchbook, because he was a painter of sorts.
0: Yeah.
1: His paintings would sell for $22,000. The book Anthony Adverse, from which he named himself, Tony Curtis. And not forgetting his iPhone.
0: Wait,
1: he still has his iPhone. Does that mean it's possible to call Tony Curtis, even though he is dead?
0: Well, if you've got the number.
1: Well, maybe.
0: Although the battery's probably flat by now.
1: Battery's probably dead by now. Oh, Tony Curtis, I loved him. Debbie Reynolds was buried at Forest Lawn Memorial Park in the Hollywood Hills. Los Angeles was... and she was buried with some of her daughter's ashes, Carrie Fisher. You remember she died one day and Debbie Reynolds died the next.
0: Yes.
1: And they were interred in a joint family arrangement. And really, Debbie wanted to be with the daughter. And they passed away just one day apart in December 2016. And the remainder of Carrie Fisher's ashes were placed in a large novelty porcelain urn shaped like a giant Prozac pill, which was one of Carrie's favourite possessions. I just can't imagine all of that, but anyway, I'm sure it's wonderful. Now, Harry Houdini. We don't talk about Harry Houdini very much. He enjoys a legendary and, I guess, enduring reputation as the greatest escape artist and showman in history.
0: Yeah.
1: Synonymous with the word impossible. What most people don't know is that the great Houdini had an intense, lifelong devotion to his mother. While he was buried, he had her letters placed under his head.
0: Yeah.
1: This was his final tribute to her. In burial instructions that he wrote in as far back as 1915, Houdini declared, "It is my wish that all of my darling, beloved mother's letters should be placed in a sort of black bag and used as a pillow for my head in my coffin, and all are to be buried with me." Yes, Harry Houdini shared a deeply devoted, lifelong bond with his mother. Her name was Cecilia Steiner Wiss. Her death in July 1913 shattered him, fueling a fierce crusade to expose fraudulent spiritualist mediums who claimed they could contact the dead Margaret.
0: Yeah.
1: Houdini openly called himself a mama's boy and viewed Cecilia as a saintly, angelic figure. He brought her a home, famously poured gold coins into her lap from a tour's earnings. Cecilia never learned English after moving to the U.S. from Hungary, and keeping the family tightly connected to their Yiddish-speaking roots. In June 22, Arthur Conan Doyle, if you remember, Arthur Conan Doyle was someone who was really into spiritualism.
0: Yeah.
1: And so was his wife, Lady Jean Doyle. They arranged a seance in Atlantic City to help Harry Houdini contact his deceased mother. And Lady Doyle used automatic writing to channel the spirit, but Houdini recognized it as a fraud because the message was written in English and featured a Christian cross. Whoops.
0: Yeah.
1: Despite his mother being a Yiddish-speaking Jewish woman.
0: Yeah.
1: So he knew that the whole thing was a fraud. And one of the messages read, "Thank God at last I'm through." But Houdini wasn't buying it. His mother could not write English, let alone speak it from the other side, and she spoke Yiddish.
0: Yeah.
1: Cecilia was the wife of a rabbi and devoutly Jewish. And this simply, he said, it doesn't make sense. It was also said that just prior to his death, Houdini left his wife a secret code consisting of 10 words. Now, they were chosen at random, and she was told to perform a seance regularly until she was able to contact him. And Houdini would then tell her the same 10 words so that she would know for certain that, you know, that it was him
0: yeah.
1: he was speaking to. Now, Beth held annual seances on Halloween for 10 years after his death. But it's only speculation as to whether Houdini ever appeared with the words, of his secret code. We'll never know that.
0: No.
1: And what did Elvis take into his grave? Elvis Presley's body was inside a copper and bronze casket, dressed in a white suit and a light blue shirt. And he was buried wearing his signature diamond-encrusted TCB, taking care of business ring, and a metal bracelet from his father, Vernon. And we now know that there was one more item included in Elvis's coffin. Now, here's the story, Margaret.
0: Yeah.
1: At Elvis Presley's private family viewing at Graceland in August 77, 9-year-old Lisa Marie was too heartbroken to look inside her father's casket. Instead, she handed a thin metal bangle to the funeral director. His name was Robert Kendall, and she asked him, "Mr. Kendall, can I give this to my daddy?" And Lisa Marie held out a simple silver or metal bangle and pointed it to her own wrist, and that's just to show Mr. Kendall where it should go.
0: Yeah.
1: And knowing it would be too painful for the young girl to place it herself, Mr. Kendall gently lifted Elvis's right arm and slipped the bracelet onto his wrist. But he was afraid. He was afraid that the tens of thousands of fans that were filing past the open casket might spot the loose jewelry and try to take it as a souvenir. Priscilla's and the funeral director tucked the bracelet safely out of sight beneath Elvis's shirt cuff.
0: Yeah.
1: And Lisa Marie was assured by the funeral director that the token would stay with her father forever. As I said, remaining a quiet, hidden symbol of their bond. Little Lisa Marie wanted instinctively something to keep them eternally connected, I guess.
0: Yeah.
1: Then there was Frank Sinatra. He was no different in life. Sinatra always drank two fingers of Jack on ice with a splash of water. And after the entertainer's death in 98, Sinatra's family thought it would be a fitting, to send old Blue Eyes off with a flask for the road. And rumor has it they also left him with a roll of dimes, just in case he wanted to make phone calls from the great beyond. Because he used dimes.
0: Yeah.
1: And then there's the story of the golden whistle, Margaret. In her movie debut, To Have and Have Not, Lauren Bacall told Humphrey Bogart, "You know how to whistle, don't you, Steve? You just put your lips together and blow." Sometime during their fabled love affair and marriage, Bogie gave Bacall a golden whistle charm to honor the meeting. And when he died in 57, the charm was buried with his ashes. And Bacall had it engraved with the phrase, "If you want anything, just whistle." And it's very interesting because it actually comes from, the whole thing comes from a movie. Let's have a listen.
2: "Sleeping better when you help. Sure you won't change your mind about this?
3: Uh-huh.
2: This belongs to me inside of my lips. I don't see any difference.
3: Oh, I do.
2: Okay. You know you don't have to act with me, Steve. You don't have to say anything and you don't have to do anything. Not a thing. Oh, maybe just whistle. You know how to whistle, don't you, Steve? You just put your lips together and...

0: Humphrey Bogart.
1: Yeah.
0: He would be very old now if he was alive. He would be well into his hundreds.
1: Yes, definitely.
0: Maybe 130. Oh, dear. And that, of course, was put in with these ashes. Then there was the great Leonard Bernstein. In addition to his baton and score of Mahler's Fifth Symphony, Leonard Bernstein was buried in Brooklyn's Greenwood Cemetery with a copy of the book he always took with him on his travels. Can you guess what that book would be?
1: No.
0: Lewis Carroll's Alice Adventures in Wonderland. So the great man who wrote West Side Story, 1957, probably his most famous work. He revolutionized musical theater. It was wonderful. And before his death in 56, Bela Lugosi, gave his famous cape to his wife and asked her to keep it for their son. Don't forget, he was Dracula.
1: Yeah.
0: The family decided that Lugosi had to be buried with his trademark costume. So they sent him off wearing a lightweight version of the cape that he wore for his personal appearances. The real cape failed to sell when it was put, you know, on the auction block in 2011, and the actor's son and granddaughter eventually donated it to the Academy Museum of Motion Pictures, Bela Lugosi's famous cape. And Andy Warhol wasn't exactly sanctioned by his family either, and as the casket was being lowered into the ground, his longtime friend Paige Powell ran forward and tossed some of Andy's magazines and a bottle of Estee Lauder's beautiful perfume into the hole. So the significance of the perfume's not known, because we know Warhol liked to wear fragrances for 3 months, and then he catalogued them to remember certain periods of his life. He was a bit strange. And finally, Elizabeth Taylor. Taylor and Burton had a long, extended love affair, and they were highly publicised, as you know, and their love letters quoted in various biographies, and there was one she kept for herself. It was written 3 days before Burton died in 1984. And Taylor received the note when she arrived home from Burton's funeral, and she kept the letter by her bedside for the rest of her life and was buried with it at her request. Now, actress Joan Blackman, best known as Elvis Presley's co-star in the classic film Blue Hawaii in 61 and Kid Galahad in 62, has died at age 87. And that's as far back as March 16, 2026 in Santa Rosa, California. And the information is just coming forward now. The passing was confirmed by her son, Nagai Tarkington, and the family did not publicly release a specific medical cause of her death. So I got curious because they were trying to say it was natural causes. But this is what I know, Margaret. Joan Blackman faced significant health battles during her life, including a lung cancer diagnosis in 1999. And that was after decades of cigarette smoking. Well, from her teens. And she suffered a stroke. Ultimately, and she declined medical treatment for the cancer due to physical weakness. So no wonder the family kept it secret.
1: Yeah.
0: Joan met Elvis in 1957 as her career began, and before her role in Blue Hawaii, she appeared with Dean Martin in the movie Career. I think it was 59, actually. And then in 1960, played Ellen Spalding. That was the love interest of Cretan. This was the character of Jerry Lewis in Visit to a Small Planet. Her other film appearances included roles in The Great Imposter alongside Tony Curtis in 61, Twilight of Honor in 63, The Daring Game in 68, Pets, Macon County Line, both in 74, The Moon Runners in 75, and that was alongside James Mitchum, Robert Mitchum's son. And then the beach movie, The First Wave in 59, and in 85, Blackman played the mother in the Ray Davies film Return to Waterloo, from memory. Yeah, that would be right. More importantly, in 61, nothing would surpass the role of Mael Duval, Elvis's love interest in Blue Hawaii.
1: Yeah.
0: And then in 62 came the role of Rose Grogan in Kid Galahad. And that was a reward for her performance in Blue Hawaii. And of course, iconic songs such as Can't Help Falling in Love are featured in Blue Hawaii, and also the title song, Blue Hawaii. And during memorable romantic scenes which feature Joan Blackman. Joan Blackman is, in the scheme of things, is very, very important to the Elvis story. Now, Joan Blackman's roles in Blue Hawaii and Kid Galahad are remembered not just for Elvis's star power, but for the chemistry she brought to the screen, because her performance remained today a defining part of Elvis's Hollywood era, and showcasing how one co-star could help transform a pop icon's film persona into, I guess you'd call it, cinematic magic.
1: Yeah.
0: Released on November 22, 61, it only seems like yesterday, Blue Hawaii is a musical romantic comedy starring Elvis Presley as Chad Gates, and it was directed by Norman Taurog. We remember Norman Taurog for some wonderful movies, Mark, such as Mad About Music in 38 with Deanna Durbin. There was the classic Boys Town, 1938, with Spencer Tracy and Mickey Rooney. The Toast of New Orleans with Mario Lanza and Catherine Grayson, that was 1950. And Norman Taurog was the first director assigned to MGM's classic 1939 film, The Wizard of Oz. And he directed the early Technicolor test sequences and early camera makeup tests before moving on to other projects. And his work in The Wizard of Oz is uncredited for some reason in the final theatrical release. And Blue Hawaii and the direction of Norman Taurog and the production of Hal B. Wallace became the biggest commercial success of Presley's acting career. It featured iconic Hawaiian locations and a massive hit soundtrack. It finished as the 10th top grossing film of 1961 and the 14th for 62, and it earned roughly $5 million. That's $55 million today. The 14-song album spent 79 weeks on the Billboard pop charts and held the number one spot for 20 weeks. And Blue Hawaii was nominated for Best Written American Musical by the Writers Guild of America, and it won a fourth place Laurel Award for Top Musical of 1961. And despite Elvis' success, his success in Blue Hawaii, he would be bigger in death, Margaret.
1: Yeah.
0: The biggest grossing Elvis movie of all time came in 2022 and was directed by Baz Luhrmann and starred Austin Butler. And this theatrical biographical drama grossed over $288 million worldwide, and vastly out-earning any of the original Presley films that he starred in during his lifetime. Now, day one, Elvis arrived on the set of Blue Hawaii together with Joan Blackman, and they were swamped by locals. And if you turn up the volume of the movie, you can hear thousands of locals trying to get a view of Elvis. And Elvis and Joan drove straight to the Hilton Hawaiian Village from the airport. And Elvis would stay in the Ocean Tower. I think it's called the Alley Tower now, on the 14th floor during filming. And during filming, of course, she stayed in the floor below Elvis.
1: Yeah.
0: We're in the spring of 1961. And as they arrived, to Elvis's delight, he was met in the foyer by the iconic singer Patti Page. And Elvis was dumbfounded, as he was such a fan. And here was the biggest-selling female artist of the 50s. And he was hugging her. He said, "You're the last person I expected to meet," he mumbled. My goodness. Under his breath, the singing rage, Miss Patti Page. And Patty Page's real name was Clara Ann Fowler. And Page was visiting the set. You know, she was visiting the set because she was married to the film's choreographer, Charles Curran.
1: Convenient.
0: Charles O'Curran. Now, Patty Page's real name was Clara Ann Fowler. She was an American singer, and she was often introduced as the singing rage, Miss Patty Page. Yes, Elvis genuinely enjoyed spending time with the singer, Patty Page, and that was during the entire production of Blue Hawaii in 61. And from that day onwards, after filming had wrapped for the day, Elvis and Joan Blackman and the entourage, and of course Patty Page, and they would gather in the hotel lounge or in the on the terraces such as the Cocoa Palms Resort, and they'd have a jam session, and Elvis would play guitar while Patty Page sang along, and they traded and they learned songs together, songs that they both knew, and these went into the late. And from that day onwards, after filming had wrapped for the day, Elvis and Joan Blackman and the entourage, and of course Patty Page, and they would gather in the hotel lounge or in the on the terraces such as the Cocoa Palms Resort, and they'd have a jam session, and Elvis would play guitar while Patty

0: Yes, it's a sin to tell a lie. Patti Page and Elvis together. Amazing stuff. For those who don't remember who Patti Page was, and there's probably a lot of you out there, I'm disgusted. Surely we remember How Much Is That Doggy in the Window? And the Tennessee Waltz. She was also known as the Oklahoma Thrush. And then, of course, was their big one, the huge hit, the Tennessee Waltz. Sold 10 million copies and topped the pop country and the rhythm and blues charts. Simultaneously, actually. And it became the fourth official state song of Tennessee in 1965 and was inducted into the Grammy Hall of Fame in 1998. And you don't get too many songs as huge as the Tennessee Waltz.
1: No.
0: Tennessee Waltz, 1950 recorded. Let's have a listen.

0: The beautiful Tennessee Waltz. Massive, massive hit. Yeah. And there they were singing it on the porch in Hawaii while he made Blue Hawaii in 1961. Who can forget Patti Page? Well, I can't.
1: No.
0: Who can forget Mockingbird Hill? Who can forget Changing Partners? I went to your wedding. You belong to me. Old Cape Cod. Allegheny Moon. Allegheny Moon, wow. What a huge hit that was. She had massive hits. She was a wonderful, wonderful artist.

0: Allegheny Moon, just a beautiful song. Everything she did was wonderful. Now, because of Elvis's insistence, Patty Page made it into Blue Hawaii, the movie, as an extra. And for those in the know and for those who care, approximately 7 minutes before the end of the movie, Blue Hawaii, Joan Blackman kicks Chad, Elvis Presley, out of the room and peeks through the blinds. Then briefly in her view is a couple paddling a canoe. The woman, blonde and seated in front, was pop singer Patty Page. No one knew. So historically, Patty Page has paddled her way into being an extra in an Elvis film. Those two got on very, very well, and they sang her hits, and they had a wonderful time every night. He just loved being on the set.
1: Yeah.
0: Blue Hawaii. Now, here is Elvis and Joan Blackman with the classic song, Can't Help Falling in Love, which is now, well, really and truly, it's part of our culture.
1: There's yeah.
0: absolutely no doubt about that.
2: Hello, Elvis Minogue, and happy birthday. I brought you a gift from Austria.
3: Thank you. The light you kindled in my granddaughter's eyes, gift enough.
2: It's a music box. There's a European love song, but they're the same in any language.

0: Can't help falling in love with you, Elvis and Blackman together. Classic historical film now. And part of it, of course, we have to play is the theme song to that movie, which, of course, is Blue Hawaii. Once again, that includes Joan Blackman.
1: Yeah.
0: Blue Hawaii, classic, absolute classic. And during our lifetime, of course, here it is.